0: Dionne Warwick and the Spinners, then came you, Bob Seger and the Silver Bullet Band, Paul Simon, the Doors, and more in just
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1: We got it together, didn't we? Nobody but you and me. We've got it together, baby.

The Monkees had last train to Clarksville. Bird serving things up for you on this Sunday, Father's Day. England Dan and John Ford Coley coming up next.

There's the undisputed truth. It's smiling faces sometimes. We'll keep that smile there with music from Jackson Browne, the Ohio Players, the Beatles, and more next.

0: Remember the time.
1: You want to go get me.

Mitch Ryder on the Detroit Wheels and Jenny Take a Ride on this Sunday. Bird with you on this Father's Day. Chairman of the Board on the way. Now Elton John.

0: There's chairman of the board, and give me just a little more time. Time well spent. The Bee Gees, Steelers Wheel, and more on the way.
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0: Marvin Gaye and I heard it through the grapevine. More great music is on the way, and it's true. Donna Summer kicking it off
1: from
0: next.
1: The people who brought you It's the Dog Park comes.

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Yeah. 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

My name is Dusty. Great to be here with you as we work our way into the first full day of summer. There's Backman Turner Overdrive. You ain't seen nothing yet. Holly's coming up with Long Cool Woman. Al Green's Tired of Being Alone. Also, Earth, Wind, and Fire with Les Groove is coming up for you, too. Now it's me and Julio down by the schoolyard. Here he is, Paul Simon.

0: Lady Madonna. That was the Beatles. Taking a break after that. Oh, man, I like this song coming up. It was originally done in 1963 by the Exciters, but the version I play is much more popular. It was done a year later, 1964, by Manfred Mann.
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4: There she was, just a

That was Love is Alive from Gary Wright. I got some good stuff for you this hour. You're going to love this. Got Jim Croce, Operator. I got James Taylor, Showering the People. All Right Now by Free, and a bunch of other goodies, too. I'm Dusty. This one is called 1, 2, 3. It's from the great Lynn Berry.

Dusty here with you, rolling through another great hour of music with the Bee Gees, Staying Alive. We got some good stuff coming up, like Nick Gilder's Hot Child in the City, Moonlight Feels Right from Starbuck. I'll add in Wayne Fontana and the Mindbenders' Game of Love. Boy, it's going to be a good hour. This one's called Where Were You When I Was Falling in Love.

That's Elton John along with Kiki D, Don't Go Breaking My Heart. On the way this hour, we got Honeycomb with One Ads. I got Dance, Dance, Dance from Chic. And I got Take It Easy by the Eagles and a whole bunch of other ones. Who am I? I'm Dusty. This one's called Hungry. It's by Paul Revere and the Raiders.

0: Peter and Gordon, I Go to Pieces. Up after this quick little break here, a song that peaked at number 6 on the Billboard Hot 100 back in October 1975. It's from Orleans.
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My name is Dusty. That was Linda Ronstadt. Says you're no good. What do we got coming up? Well, we're going to hear ELO's Don't Bring Me Down, Todd Rundgren's Hello, It's Me, and a bunch of other goodies, too. How about this one now? It's called Day Tripper.

0: There's the mamas and the papas. I saw her again. All right, what do we got on the calendar for today? It's National Kissing Day, and it's also National Chocolate Eclair Day.
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0: Tommy James and the Shondells. Do you have World Cup fever yet? Oh, it was fun to watch yesterday. Egypt versus New Zealand, Uruguay, Cape Verde, Curacao. I mean, this would be a great geography lesson for kids, wouldn't it? When you think about it. In any case, the Americans won big on Friday. They play Thursday night. And that game now doesn't mean anything. We've already finished first place in our group. You can, you can rest a lot of players that might be hurt on Thursday, even though you kind of want to win anyway. World Cup fever, at least I have it. I know, I guess 40-45% of America is watching the World Cup right now. That's a pretty high number when you think about it. I mean, we don't agree on anything around here. More of the greatest. We'll agree on the fact that more of the greatest hits of all time would make it better on a Monday, and ABBA's up next.
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0: playing the greatest hits of all time, the Guess Who, George Harrison, and Martha Reeves and the Vandellas, all coming up on a Monday morning.
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2: Good morning. I'm Margaret Murchison. It's Monday, the 22nd of June, 2026. And after a warm and sunny Father's Day, we're expecting to see strong storms and damaging winds today for a weather alert day. Besides some high clouds, we'll stay mostly clear overnight. But we will be extremely hot today. The Triangle area and the western counties are under a level 2 risk for severe storms. These storms are expected to last into the evening with highs in the lower to mid-90s. Tuesday, partly cloudy and not quite as hot with highs in the upper 80s and lower 90s. And then Wednesday, highs at around 90, drier with some high clouds. Before the storms arrive today will be a very hot day, with highs reaching the upper 90s, and the heat index values will reach just over 100. The cold front arrives very late today. The humidity creeps back up ahead of the front, and it's hot with highs in the 90s. Most of the rain and storm chances won't start until around 6 p.m., so you have time to get in from work and take care of home responsibilities before the storm comes in. Some of these storms could be strong to severe, with damaging wind gusts being the main threat. A level 2 severe risk has already been issued for most of the area. That front that passed into Tuesday morning will stay stalled near the area, and temperatures will slowly climb back to near 100 by the end of next weekend. So get prepared. The next best chance for showers and storm chances comes on Friday, with more scattered storms for the weekend. But it is summer, therefore we can expect various types of weather. North Carolina drought continues to worsen after another week with little rain. Each week, more parts of central North Carolina are seeing exceptional drought conditions, the highest category. In an extreme drought, major crop and pasture losses are expected. Reservoirs and wells are at very low levels, and many municipalities limit water use. The U.S. Drought Monitor is an aggregation of measurements, including precipitation and moisture, evaporation, temperature, and reservoir levels that classifies conditions at 6 levels. I encourage you to always stay tuned to WWGP 1050 AM and 105.5 and 95.1 FM for up-to-the-minute reports in changing weather conditions in our area. Well, in case you didn't know, the Lee County Board of Commissioners did approve a new budget last week that avoids a tax increase, ending months of political tension and internal disagreement. The $127 million budget for fiscal year 2026-27 passed 4-3 on a party-line vote. Republican Chair Samantha Martin and Commissioners Andre Kinect, Taylor Boerbach, and Kirk Smith voted in favor. Democrats Robert Reeves Sr., Cameron Sharp, and Mark Lovick opposed it. The vote capped a drama that began before Christmas when County Manager Lisa Mentor and her team began putting in the hard work that would ultimately result in the final budget proposal that commissioners saw first on May 8th. Mentor's original proposal called for a 5-cent tax increase to close a nearly $9 million shortfall. With four commissioners' seats on the ballot this November, and the remaining three coming up 2 years after that, several board members wanted to avoid a tax hike instead. J.D.S. Omani James, 23, was arrested by police and charged with larceny of a motor vehicle, which is a felony. And he was arrested at 109 North 6th Street. David Jean Sesta, 33, arrested and charged with larceny at 1802 South Horner Boulevard. Sheets was a victim of larceny in the 2400 block of South Horner. Roman Franklin McKeever, 65, was a victim of motor vehicle theft. Tammy Kiosha Marsh, 40, was a victim of simple assault in the 200 block of West Chisholm Street. Anita Carl Gunner, 54, was arrested and charged with failure to appear. Piggly Wiggly was a victim of larceny and shoplifting on South Horner Boulevard. Stuart Ellis Thomas, 61, arrested and charged with simple possession of Schedule 2, 3, and 4 and possession of drug paraphernalia at 2502 South Horner. Randy Leah Thomas, 44, arrested and charged with possessing stolen goods and fictitious or altered tag and registration at 2502 South Horner. Jose Garcia Martinez, 27, charged with larceny at 601 Oakwood Avenue. Dollar General was a victim of larceny at the store at 600 Oakwood Avenue. And finally, now without a criminal charge provision, a proposal for the safety of youth against sexually inappropriate behaviors last week reached the Rules Committee in North Carolina's House of Representatives. Senators advanced the amended version of revised laws on minors-human trafficking, known also as House Bill 83, passage was 45-0. The bill, before the last amendment, would have created a criminal charge against those convicted repeatedly of indecent exposure. Representative John Torbett of Gaston County indicated that element isn't dead. Rather, it's like coming in a different bill. We'll have complete details on these and other stories at 10:04 and for a look at today's weather.
3: Midway Tire and Auto, keeping you safely on the road, rain or shine. Today will be mostly sunny and hot with a high near 98 degrees. Tonight we'll have showers and thunderstorms likely mainly before 11 p.m., mostly cloudy with lows at around 71 degrees. Tuesday we'll have a chance of showers and thunderstorms after 2 p.m., mostly sunny with a high near 93 degrees. And for Tuesday night we'll have a chance of showers and thunderstorms before 11 p.m., mostly cloudy with lows at around 67 degrees. That's your forecast. I'm meteorologist Tricia Cook.
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0: George Harrison on a Monday morning. Do you have a cat or a dog? Are you a pet parent? Yes, it's good for you. It does make you happier. A new study shows that both types of pets provide emotional boosts, making people feel happier in the moment. However, neither a dog or a cat can reduce your stress. In fact, they say playing with a cat can actually be a stressful thing, producing more strong negative emotions. Well, of course, for heaven's sake, especially still have their claws. Pets are good for your mental health, and it'd be great if you stopped by your local shelter and adopted one today, because there's a lot that need homes. More of the greatest hits of all time coming up on a Monday.
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0: Mark Elliott.
1: Do you have to drag yourself in on a Monday? Mondays are hard, you know? We'll try to make them a little bit easier this morning with the greatest hits of all time. Four tops on the

0: It's the Four Tops on a Monday morning. Did you have a good weekend? I got the grill out over the weekend and did something I very rarely do. I cleaned it completely out, not just the grill part where the food is. I cleaned all the ashes out. I got one entire bag full of ashes. And I guess that's why it got so hot, because the air could move through. I'm trying to remember who it was that I was interviewing who was cleaning their grill at the same time. I think it might have been KC from KC and the Sunshine Band, who called to do an interview on whatever station I was working on at the time. And he was actually cleaning his grill when he called from his backyard in Miami. Yes, clean your grill, get all the ashes out. It'll work much better this coming weekend. I can speak from experience.
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1: The NASCAR Cup Series made its debut yesterday at Naval Base Coronado in San Diego, California, with the running of the Anduril 250. The closing laps of the race saw a classic duel between 2311 Racing teammates Tyler Reddick and Corey Heim that saw Heim ultimately take the race lead and go on to win his first NASCAR Cup Series race in just his 13th career start.
5: I had a weird feeling coming into this weekend that it was going to be something special. I was just so excited when I first got here. It's an even playing field for me, something that I don't get to see every day going against all this experience. But I don't know. It's just, I didn't expect to win this year. You know, I was trying to learn and get better, and sure enough, we won. So it's just nuts.
1: Behind Heim at the finish was Bubba Wallace in second, Kyle Larson third, Zane Smith fourth, and A.J. Allmendinger rounded out the top five. Point leader Tyler Reddick, who was a part of that lead battle late, cut a tire with two laps to go and would finish 25th. Reddick now has just an 8-point lead over Denny Hamlin as the series heads to Sonoma Raceway in California for this Sunday's Toyota Save Mart 350. That's the Monday Morning Race Recap presented by Sunoco. I'm Kyle Rickey on the Motor Racing Network.
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0: Four Seasons on a Monday morning, playing the greatest hits of all time. Got Creedence on the way, as well as Petula Clark, as we play the greatest hits of all time.
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2: Good morning. I'm Margaret Murchison. It's Monday, the 22nd of June, 2026. And after a warm and sunny Father's Day, we're expecting to see strong storms and damaging winds today for a weather alert day. Besides some high clouds, we'll stay mostly clear overnight. But we will be extremely hot today. The Triangle area and the western counties are under a level 2 risk for severe storms. These storms are expected to last into the evening with highs in the lower to mid 90s. Tuesday, partly cloudy and not quite as hot with highs in the upper 80s and lower 90s. And then Wednesday, highs at around 90, drier with some high clouds. Before the storms arrive today, will be a very hot day with highs reaching the upper 90s and the heat index values will reach just over 100. The cold front arrives very late today. The humidity creeps back up ahead of the front and it's hot with highs in the 90s. Most of the rain and storm chances won't start until around 6 p.m., so you have time to get in from work and take care of home responsibilities before the storm comes in. Some of these storms could be strong to severe, with damaging wind gusts being the main threat. A level 2 severe risk has already been issued for most of the area. That front that passed into Tuesday morning will stay stalled near the area and temperatures will slowly climb back to near 100 by the end of next weekend. So get prepared. The next best chance for showers and storm chances comes on Friday with more scattered storms for the weekend. But it is summer, therefore we can expect various types of weather. North Carolina drought continues to worsen after another week with little rain. Each week, more parts of central North Carolina are seeing exceptional drought conditions, the highest category. In an extreme drought, major crop and pasture losses are expected. Reservoirs and wells are at very low levels, and many municipalities limit water use. The U.S. Drought Monitor is an aggregation of measurements, including precipitation and moisture, evaporation, temperature, and reservoir levels that classifies conditions at 6 levels. I encourage you to always stay tuned to WWGP 1050 AM and 105.5 and 95.1 FM for up-to-the-minute reports in changing weather conditions in our area. Well, in case you didn't know, the Lee County Board of Commissioners did approve a new budget last week that avoids a tax increase ending months of political tension and internal disagreement. The $127 million budget for fiscal year 2026-27 passed 4-3 on a party line vote. Republican Chair Samantha Martin and Commissioners Andre Kinect, Taylor Borback, and Kirk Smith voted in favor. Democrats Robert Reeves Sr., Cameron Sharp, and Mark Lovick opposed it. The vote capped the drama that began before Christmas when County Manager Lisa Minter and her team began putting in the hard work that would ultimately result in the final budget proposal that commissioners saw first on May 8th. Minter's original proposal called for a 5-cent tax increase to close a nearly $9 million shortfall. With four commissioners' seats on the ballot this November and the remaining three filling up 2 years after that, several board members wanted to avoid a tax hike instead. We'll have complete details on these and other stories at 10:04 and for a look at today's weather.
3: Now your weather for Sanford and surrounding areas. Today will be mostly sunny and hot with a high near 98 degrees. Tonight we'll have showers and thunderstorms likely mainly before 11 p.m., mostly cloudy with lows at around 71 degrees. Tuesday we'll have a chance of showers and thunderstorms after 2 p.m., mostly sunny with a high near 93 degrees. And for Tuesday night, we'll have a chance of showers and thunderstorms before 11 p.m., mostly cloudy with lows at around 67 degrees. That's your forecast. I'm meteorologist Tricia Cook.
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0: Good mountaintop morning, Sanford, North Carolina. And to everyone out there, good morning to you. Welcome to another broadcast of the Mountaintop Morning Program. I am Jeff Mazingo, pastor of Miracle Baptist Church, right here in lovely Sanford, North Carolina. And we thank God for allowing us to bring this program to you 6 days a week, Monday through Saturday at about this same time. And we call this the Mountaintop Morning Program because it does not matter where you are in life. If you'll take just a little while to think about the grace and goodness of God, it can lift you out of the valley and place you high on the mountaintop. And that is the purpose of the program, is to help you start your day in a good, positive way, thinking on the good things of God. Now, we have three objectives for each broadcast. We want to exhort sinners to get saved. We want to encourage the saints of God, and we want to exalt our Savior, Jesus Christ. And so we are glad to have you listening this morning. We invite you to join us now as we head on up to the mountaintop. If you're able to do so, open your Bibles to Psalm 13. Psalm 13 we'll use as our text this morning. And if you can't get your Bibles out right now, that's okay. Be careful. Stay safe. Whatever you're doing this morning, just keep that radio tuned in and listen for a while as we visit up on the mountaintop. Let's go to the Lord in prayer. Father, we thank you for another good day you've given us. Thank you for another broadcast of the program here, Lord. Pray you'd bless in it all that's said and done. Lord, I thank you for all those listeners out there. Pray you'd bless them in a special way today. Meet whatever needs they may have. Be with us and bless as we turn to your word, read from your word, preach the message you've given, and help me in that. Help us all in that, Lord. We'll thank you and praise you for all you do. It is in Jesus Christ's name we pray. Amen. Amen. All right, folks, I'm going to my Bible this morning. You get yours and follow along. Read along with us as we read Psalm 13. Psalm 13, the Bible says, it's to the chief musician, a psalm of David, verse 1. How long wilt thou forget me, O Lord, forever? How long wilt thou hide thy face from me? How long shall I take counsel in my soul, having sorrow in my heart daily? How long shall mine enemy be exalted over me? Consider and hear me, O Lord my God. Lighten mine eyes, lest I sleep the sleep of death, lest mine enemy say, I have prevailed against him, and those that trouble me rejoice when I am moved. But I have trusted in thy mercy. My heart shall rejoice in thy salvation. I will sing unto the Lord, because he hath dealt bountifully with me. Amen. Glory to God right there. Folks, we've got here this little short Psalm 13. The title we read there, it says it's a Psalm of David, written by David, who was the king of Israel there at one time. And it's written by David. There's no real indication when in his life he wrote this necessarily, but it does appear that he was troubled, at least when he started writing this psalm, or he's recalling a time when he was troubled anyway. Now, it's a short psalm, but it covers a lot of ground, kind of a wide arc of emotions for the writer there, if you will. It starts one way, and then it ends completely differently there, emotionally, perhaps spiritually. And the title of the message is this for us this morning, our message, Mistaken but not forsaken. Mistaken but not forsaken. And I believe the message can help us this morning as we look at three things that we can see in this short little psalm. And those three things, as again, along this thought, mistaken, not forsaken. The first thing we see is David's mistake. David's mistake. It's right there in verse 1. We see a mistake, or some mistakes, if you want to say it that way, that David was making. David poses these questions. How long? He says, how long is God going to forget him? How long is God going to hide his face from him? David's got to the point where he can't seem to find God. He can't seem to sense God in his life, in this situation he's in. And so these questions he asked, they assume that these things have happened, that God's kind of forsaken him and gotten away from him there, and that it's continuing, it's ongoing. That's why he says, how long is it going to keep on? Now, when I say mistaken, David's not mistaken. I don't see necessarily that David's mistaken in the sense of having some type of failure or sin in his life, per se. Rather, he's got some mistaken thoughts and emotions there. But I do need to add this. Sin, where we're out of the will of God there, that can make us feel this way, make us feel like we're apart from God, because sin will separate us from God there. And all the more so, if we're one of God's people, and we're suffering the consequences of sin, and God, as our loving Father, is having to chasten us and deal with us to try to correct us, that's not pleasant. And but he, God's not trying to drive us away. He's trying to bring us back to himself there. But I'm not talking about David being mistaken like that this morning. Rather, as we've already mentioned, David is mistaken in assuming and believing that God has somehow abandoned him. And I want to tell you and me this morning there, listener, we would be mistaken to assume such as that for ourselves. If we're one of God's people, if we've been saved through putting our faith in Jesus Christ, then we'd be mistaken to think somehow God would forsake us there. Matthew 28, Jesus says, I am with you always, even unto the end of the world. Over in Hebrews chapter 13, now speaking of God, the Bible says that God has said, I will never leave thee nor forsake thee. And so we see David's mistake there, and it would be a mistake for us if we're one of God's people to think he's forsaken us. But then the next thing we do see life's miseries there. And these miseries, troubles, they might can help explain how David would make such a mistake as that. Verses 2 through 4, we see some terrible things that David has experienced and is still experiencing maybe as he started writing. Verse 2, he's got more questions coming. How long is he going to experience and see these actual bad things? Now, these aren't things that just are assumed, like maybe he was assuming in verse 1. He's actually experiencing some bad things. And so David, he started just kind of taking counsel in his own soul, seeking to comfort himself. He's got sorrow in his own heart daily, he says. And David, he says that he's even seeing how that his enemies, it seems like they're exalted, and by implication, it seems like David is being made low. Verses 3 through 4, David asks God to consider him, to think on him, to look upon him, and to hear him. I want to notice this morning. David is still seeking God, and that's a very good course of action for any of us. Amen. And so David, he's asking God to give him guidance and vitality, lest he would die. He thinks he's about to die, maybe. He's asking God to protect him and give him victory over his enemies. And David is facing some very difficult challenges in life, and it seems like it's brought him to a low point. And for all of us there, folks, we too live in a fallen world, in troublesome times, and we'll face difficulties in this life. And we cannot stand long on our own. We cannot withstand much on our own. Doesn't matter how strong you might think you are, you're not going to make it through here without God. But we see these life's miseries that come along, and there's troubles that we all face. But the third thing we see, glory to God, praise God, is where it picks up pace here a little bit. Gets good, amen. We see God's mercies in verse 5 through 6. And that's the answer for David, and that's the answer for all of us. Verse 5, David, he might feel how he indicates in verse 1. And all those things he said, he talked about in verses 2 through 4, they might be true. But David has trusted in God's mercy. Indeed, he's trusted in the God of mercy. And so David can and will rejoice in God's salvation, amen. Verse 6, David will sing unto God because God has dealt bountifully with him. God has blessed him greatly. And it's the same for all of God's people. Right now, today, it's the same for God's people, including you and me there, listener. If we're one of his, it's the same for us. We can trust in God and his mercies, and we need to trust in God and his mercies. 1 Peter 1, Peter puts it this way. He says, blessed be the God and Father of our Lord Jesus Christ, which according to his abundant mercy hath begotten us again unto a lively hope by the resurrection of Jesus Christ from the dead, to an inheritance incorruptible and undefiled that fadeth not away, reserved in heaven for you, who are kept by the power of God through faith unto salvation, ready to be revealed in the last time, wherein ye greatly rejoice, though now for a season, if need be, ye're in heaviness through manifold temptations. Folks, I want to tell you this morning as we get ready to wrap this up pretty soon, God's mercy is abundant, amen. In fact, it's because of his mercy that we were provided a means of salvation by his grace. We don't deserve salvation, but God had mercy on us and extended grace to us there. And the gospel is all about that, how that all of us, we're all sinners, and we're all born that way, separated from God, on our way to the condemnation, judgment of God there. But we can be saved through faith in Jesus Christ, who is the sinless Son of God, who died on a cross to pay for the sins of all men, that he might reconcile lost men unto God. And you receive that payment on your behalf simply by putting your faith in him, in Jesus Christ as your Savior. And when you are saved, when you've received that payment on your account there, then you are blessed beyond description. You enter into eternal life, an eternal relationship with God. You're adopted into the family of God, and you're guaranteed a home in heaven with God. Amen. And we are kept by the power of God. And that should be a source of great hope, and should give every one of us reason to rejoice, even in the midst of troubles that we face in this life. And so we'll conclude with this. In this little message here, we've seen, and a text, we've seen David's mistake, his mistakes. We've seen life's miseries that might help explain how he can make those kind of mistakes. But praise God, we've also seen God's mercies. And in this encouraging psalm written by David, we see David was a man like us. He had highs and lows in life. Now, he was a man who had great faith in God, did great works for God, but he also had some failures in his life. And this psalm, it starts very low, but it ends rejoicing in God, in his salvation, in his blessings. David starts out, he felt forsaken. We're not sure all that was going on in his life, but troubles can make us feel that way, and we've got an adversary that's happy to promote that type of despondency in God's people. David, he felt mistaken, but David was wrong. He felt forsaken, I should say. He felt forsaken, but he was wrong. He was mistaken. God was still God. God was still there, and David didn't stay in that condition for very long. No, David cried out to God, and he trusted in God, and God helped David. And it's the same for us today, folks. He's the same God today. He has not and will not abandon his own. You make sure you become one of his through faith in Jesus Christ. And then you continue to look to God. You continue to trust in God in good times and bad, regardless of your feelings there. God can and he will help you. Amen. Glory to God. Now, as we get to the end of today's broadcast, we want to again thank God for this opportunity to visit with you. We thank you for taking the time to be with us. We also extend an invitation to you to come out and visit us at Miracle Baptist Church. We're located at 830 Harvey Falk Road, Sanford, North Carolina. 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We have a great congregation that loves God and loves people. You come see us if you can. If you're already a member of a good Bible-believing, Bible-preaching church, you be faithful to that work. If you'd like to contact our church, the phone number is 919-499-1722. Our time's gone again today. This is Brother Jeff signing off, and I look forward to meeting with you again for the next Mountaintop Morning. Glory to God.
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11: AP News, I'm Marcela Sanchez. Vice President J.D. Vance says the U.S. and Iran have made progress on four key points in initial negotiations in Switzerland. That includes establishing a mechanism for keeping the Strait of Hormuz open, coordination for the ceasefire between Israel and Hezbollah in Lebanon, an agreement on International Atomic Energy Agency inspection, and a process for the technical negotiations that remain. Vance also suggested the U.S. administration could agree to unfreeze Iranian assets for purchases of U.S. soy, corn, and wheat. Iran has not acknowledged this measure and does not currently have demand for U.S. crops. In Britain, Prime Minister Keir Starmer has announced he's resigning. AP correspondent Charles de Ledesma reports Starmer went from election landslide to downfall after his supporters deserted him.
12: Dutiful rather than dynamic, Keir Starmer was elected Britain's Prime Minister to be a safe pair of hands who would end years of political chaos under the Conservatives, his terms ending less than 2 years later after missteps, party infighting, and one colossal error of judgment that indirectly ensnared him in the scandals surrounding Jeffrey Epstein. Starmer says in an emotional statement that he's stepping down as leader of the governing Labour Party, though he will remain caretaker Prime Minister until a new Labour leader is chosen. Starmer's selling point was no more soap opera politics, says Rob Ford, a political science professor. Instead, Ford says his government was the antithesis of what he said he was going to be about, and it's very hard to survive that. Charles de Ledesma, London.
11: President Trump announced federal authorities had made, quote, multiple arrests of people he said were vandalizing the reflecting pool in Washington. More on this story at apnews.com. This is AP News.
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14: Now your weather for Sanford and surrounding areas. Today will be mostly sunny and hot with a high near 98 degrees. Tonight we'll have showers and thunderstorms likely mainly before 11 p.m., mostly cloudy with lows at around 71 degrees. Tuesday, we'll have a chance of showers and thunderstorms after 2 p.m., mostly sunny with a high near 93 degrees. And for Tuesday night, we'll have a chance of showers and thunderstorms before 11 p.m., mostly cloudy with lows at around 67 degrees. That's your forecast. I'm meteorologist Tricia Cook.
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Good morning to you, and welcome into the Swap Shop. I'm John Mann, and today is Monday, June the 22nd, 2026, and, well, plenty of sunshine outside this morning. Temperatures are already warm. We got a temperature of 73 degrees outside right now, and just a few clouds. Dew points up at 68 degrees, and winds coming out of the south-southwest this morning at 7 miles per hour. Hope you had a great weekend. It was certainly a big weekend in Raleigh with the Canes celebration, with about 150,000 people showing up in downtown Raleigh and celebrating that big Canes victory. And it was certainly a celebration. We'll have a little bit more on that as we get into sports this morning. Well, if you're getting out there on the roads today, it looking pretty good for us. Not seeing any significant issues here in Lee County. We'll take a look at the drive as you work your way back into the Raleigh area. And as of right now, looks like everything moving pretty well along US 1 in the northbound direction. Seeing a little slowdown in Apex, but nothing out of the ordinary there. It's from 55 to 1010 Road, and then as you get on to I-40, 40 eastbound into downtown Raleigh, moving well. 40 westbound out to the airport and RTP, delay-free. If you're heading down towards Fayetteville this morning, looking like a nice drive, not seeing those usual backups as you approach the Vass Road interchange, so smooth sailing all the way down into Fayetteville along 24 and 87. 87 out of Spout Springs, heading back towards Sanford. No delays all the way up to the 421 bypass, which is moving at posted speeds. 421 out to Lillington and Siler City. Also, not seeing any problems this morning. Heading down towards Southern Pines, US 1 moving well. Coming out of Carthage along 15501. You're moving at posted speeds this morning and not seeing any issues. As you work your way up to Pittsburgh along 15501 too. So all the major roadways here in Lee County looking good. Not even all that heavy a traffic here in Tramway this morning. So everything looking pretty good out there on the roadways. We'll keep an eye on the map. If anything changes, we will let you know. But of course, this time of year, got a lot of vacations. Kids are out of school. And so that means that we have not much issues with traffic. Probably going to be the same case until school gets started up. But we never know when an accident's going to pop up. So we'll keep an eye on the map, let you know if anything does start to slow down here in Lee County or our surrounding counties as well. All right, let's see here. Let's go ahead and take a look at what they're telling us, what we can expect for weather today as we move into this afternoon and have a chance for some storms to develop this afternoon. National Weather Service has issued a hazardous weather outlook for us today, letting us know that there is a slight risk, a level 2 of 5, of severe thunderstorms this afternoon and evening, with primary threat of damaging wind gust. Heat risk will peak today as heat index values will reach around 100 degrees and maybe even a little bit higher than that. We'll just have to see how high that temperature gets and whether or not we see those storms come in a little bit later on this afternoon. Now, we do have plenty of rain out to our west. All of this associated with a frontal system that is going to bring us slightly cooler temperatures. Right now, we're on the warm side of a frontal system that's up into the Virginia, and that's associated with a low pressure system that is sitting over Indiana, and that we're on the warm side of that frontal system. And then eventually we'll have the cold front come through, and that will bring us cooler temperatures, at least slightly cooler temperatures, with today looking like it's going to be the hottest over the next several days. And that cold front right now is extending through the middle part of the country and producing quite a bit of rain and some strong storms into Tennessee and Arkansas and Oklahoma and northern portions of Texas. Now, the rain is still quite a bit off to our west. We're seeing the showers into Nashville and Memphis, extending back into Arkansas and Little Rock. They extend down towards Dallas. And some of the heaviest of the rain is going to be just to the north and west of Little Rock and also just north of Memphis. And south of Tennessee, also seeing some strong storms. And all this kind of moving towards us and hopefully will bring us a good chance for some rain as we head into this afternoon. But still quite a ways off. You know, it takes a long way to drive to Nashville, Tennessee from here, so it will be a while before we get these storm chances. Now, we are seeing a little bit out in front of it, too. This is the main area of rain, once again, extending from about Dallas, Texas, up to Nashville, Tennessee. And then seeing a few showers in the far western, southwestern tip of North Carolina down near the Murphy area.
And that's about as close as the rain is to us. And that's just a few showers out ahead of the main area of rain. So we'll keep an eye on the radar for you and see if anything pops up. But we're not expecting anything really to come up during the swap shop today. But we'll keep tracking it and see how close it gets to us. And we can keep our fingers crossed that we do end up getting some rain for this afternoon and into the evening. Now, we'll go ahead and take a look at the almanac numbers for yesterday. Yesterday got up to 93 degrees. The low temperature was 67. Record high this time of year, a record high for this day is 100 degrees, and the record low is 53 degrees. Not expecting those air temperatures to quite reach 100 today, so our record should be safe. Normal high this time of year is 89 degrees. The normal low is 68 degrees. Rainfall record for today, 2 2/26 hundredths of an inch of rain, so a little over 2 1/4 inch of rain. The record goes back to 1903. Well, the tropics are quiet, not seeing any problems in the Atlantic, the Gulf, or the Caribbean. Nothing that they're tracking right now, so everything seems to be pretty quiet for us here in the Atlantic. In the Pacific, they have a disturbance. Couple of disturbances, and these are heading towards off the coast of Mexico, heading west northwest. And if they do hold together, they could pretty much tracking towards Hawaii right now, but that's a long way away from Hawaii. So we'll see how these disturbances develop over the next couple of days. But nothing right now as far as any tropical storms or depressions or anything like that. Just a couple of waves that they're tracking as they work their way out to the west and northwest off of the coast of Mexico. All right, so that's a look at our current conditions outside, and let's go ahead and take a look at our almanac, our astronomical numbers for today. And of course, yesterday was the first day of summer and the longest day of the year. And that, of course, means that our days are going to start to slowly get shorter. But we'll see more of that time coming off in the morning time than we will the evenings, at least over the next couple of weeks. So we'll continue to see those sunsets around 8:35, 8:36, even twilight ending at 9:06. So we'll continue to see the sun up and bright skies, at least, or at least some light in the skies until after 9 o'clock. That's going to be for the next couple of weeks, but we will start to see those mornings get a little bit darker and see a little bit later when we start to see the sunrise. Now, the actual sunrise this morning was 6:03, and remember last week, I think on Friday, the sunrise was 6:02. Setting now at 8:36, which gives us a length of visible light of 15 hours and 33 minutes. The twilight now beginning at 5:33 and ending at 9:06, which gives us a length of day of 14 hours and 33 minutes. The moonrise today at 2:11 p.m., setting at 1:14 this morning. 51% of the moon is currently visible to us. Full moon comes up on June the 29th. Now, precipitation chances, they give us a 35% chance of some rain over the next 6 hours. The pollen is high, with grass pollen being the main contributor. Air quality today, just moderate, with an air quality index of 71, and UV index is high, very high, actually, with a daytime UV of 10. Well, you're tuned in to Super Hits WWGP. Glad to have you along with us this morning. If you have any items to buy, sell, trade, give away, looking for any items, we'll see if we can't help you find the items that you're looking for. All you got to do is give us a call, and we'll put the word out for you at 775-1050. And I do want to let you know we have some tickets to give away, and we're going to give away two pairs of tickets today for the Mann Center for the Arts. It's Gary Louder and Smokin' Hot, and they are going to be performing on Wednesday at 6 o'clock. So this is an event that some of us that like to go to bed a little bit earlier can still get to. It will start at 6 o'clock. And we have a pair of tickets to give away. Two pairs of tickets to give away, and we'll give those tickets away today. So if you'd like to go to the Mann Center for the Arts on Wednesday night, probably be nice and cool inside, you can go. And then once again, the show starts at 6 o'clock, so I don't know how long the show is, but I'm sure you'll be out of there by 8:30, 9 o'clock. And we'll give away a couple of tickets to Gary Louder and Smokin' Hot.
And tonight, that we'll give away these two pairs of tickets today during the Swap Shop over at the Mann Center. Great place to go see a show. And we will give away those tickets sometime today. The show is at 6 o'clock this Wednesday. So if you can go this Wednesday, stay tuned and we'll give away a couple of pairs of tickets to go see Gary Louder and Smokin' Hot. And we'll do that before we wrap up the program today. And let me just go ahead and tell you, though, when we give away these tickets, we printed out these tickets, and when they were printed out, they're printed out on both sides. One ticket's on one side of the sheet of paper, the other ticket is on the back side of the same sheet of paper. So when you, if you win these tickets and you get them and you pull out, you only got one ticket, well, look on the back, the other ticket's on the back side of the sheet of paper. All right, we'll put a note on that when we give you these tickets too. So if you'd like to win those, just stay tuned this morning and we'll ask a trivia question and see if you can't get that trivia question right. And you can go see the show Wednesday night out at the Mann Center. All right, we'll give those away in a little while this morning. We'll get to some headlines today. Mostly, I think the headlines we'll be looking at is some World Cup headlines. If you've been following the World Cup, of course, the Americans getting their win on Friday. They beat Australia on Friday and are advancing to the next round. And how about those Tar Heels, too? Tar Heels evening up the series on Sunday, forcing a game three tonight between Oklahoma and Carolina. The winner of tonight's game will win the College World Series. It would be Carolina's first College World Series win. They have had two previous appearances, 2006 and 2007. So this is their third time, and will the third time be a charm for the Tar Heels? Tonight, we will find out as they take on Oklahoma. Big win for the Tar Heels yesterday. I think the final was 6-2. Of course, we'll have a little bit more on that a little bit later in sports. Kind of a quiet time of year for sports, but also happened to be kind of busy this past weekend. Of course, having a local team in the College World Series, having the Carolina Hurricanes big parade in downtown Raleigh on Saturday. And of course, yesterday was the final round of the U.S. Open. So certainly a few things going on in sports in what would normally be kind of a quiet time during the sports season, as we kind of all look forward to the beginning of football. I can't say we all look forward to it because not everybody's football fans, but a lot of us will be looking forward to the beginning of a football season, which will be here before you know it. By the time we get to mid-July, we'll be getting things cranked up with all the training camps taking place in the NFL. All right, as the morning goes along, not only will we get to some headlines, we'll get to the impossible question for today. We will also get a chance to go over some things that happened on this date in history. We'll see what celebrities or well-known personalities are selling a birthday today. We'll also give you the word of the day. We'll get to some offbeat news stories, and we'll let you know what folks are celebrating. All that and your phone calls here on Central Carolina's morning program. It is the Swap Shop, and we're glad to have you here with us this morning. Now, I think we do have an email that's still on the list here. Let me scroll down to my emails. Yes, we still have this email, which we have got in late last week, so we'll keep this one on for a couple of more days. This person's looking for a driver's side park lamp and turn signal assembly for a 1978 Ford Ranchero. Now, the must be either from a 77 to 79 Ranchero or a 77 to 79 Ford LTD2. No other years or models will work. And the phone number is 207-375-4475. Again, that's 207-375-4475. And the person who sent the email's name is Tom. Once again, they need a driver's side park lamp and turn signal assembly for a 1978 Ford Ranchero. Okay, so let's go ahead and take a look at the forecast and see what we can expect over the next 7 to 10 days. And and we'll start off with what we can expect for today. Today is a chance for some stronger thunderstorms during the afternoon and evening.
before that, there's going to be high heat and humidity levels for us today, with highs reaching into the mid to upper 90s, and the heat index could climb to as high as 105 for today. So today's one of those days where we're going to have the extreme heat. And of course, we've been talking about the extreme heat. We've had quite a bit of it this year. We've been talking about it quite a bit. And we just remind you again, keep an eye on your neighbors and family members who may be living by themselves. Of course, people without air conditioning. Try and check on those folks as well. And remember, never leave children or elderly or pets in parked cars ever. On a 90-degree day, a car's interior can reach 130 degrees in a matter of minutes. If you see a child or a pet locked in a hot car, call 911. Don't assume someone else will. And this is a message from us here at Super Hits, just trying to remind everybody to stay safe in this heat. And speaking of heat and needing some resources during this heat wave, we heard from the Salvation Army last week, and they are in need of some items for their unhoused clients, going through hygiene supplies very quickly, and they have been putting out the word that they need items like shampoo, conditioners, and lotions, and they prefer travel or smaller sizes because they're easier to transport. They need toothpaste, but they do not need toothbrushes. They have plenty of toothbrushes. Bandanas, female sanitary items, fingernail clippers, hair ties, lip balm, gum and mints, rain slickers, brushes, combs, and sunscreen. So if you can help the Salvation Army beat the heat, just drop it off at their service center at 1740 South Horner Boulevard here in Sanford. Again, that's 1740 South Horner Boulevard. Shampoos, conditioners, lotions, toothpaste, bandanas, female sanitary items, fingernail clippers, hair ties, lip balm, gum and mints, rain slickers, brushes, combs, and sunscreen. And I know that our Swap Shop Nation will step up and help out with those needs. All right. Also, Ed, if you're listening, we had a gentleman, a kind gentleman last week, come in the radio station, dropped off some yarn. Didn't get a chance to speak to him, but I did see him as he came in and dropped off a bag of yarn. So, Ed, if you're out there, we do have some yarn, and this will give me a chance to remind you we are taking yarn donations. Want to thank all the folks who have brought yarn in through the years, and we'll get that to

will come down a little bit. Now, tonight, we'll partly cloudy, still warm and humid. Showers and storms looking likely from early evening until about midnight or so. And some of those storms could be strong to severe. Now, we will have lows down into the mid-60s to upper 60s overnight tonight. So it gives us an idea that the humidity levels will drop a little bit on the backside of the frontal system. On Tuesday, we'll keep with chance of showers and thunderstorms around, or at least another round of showers and thunderstorms will be possible. We'll have a 40% chance on Tuesday. High temperature on Tuesday will be 91. The low temperature will be 64. As we head into Wednesday, another day with a high temperature of 91 under partly cloudy skies. Wednesday right now appears to be dry with a low temperature of 67. And then we start to crank the heat back up again as we head towards the weekend, and it's going to be another string of 90-degree days. Thursday, we'll have partly cloudy skies, a high of 93 with a 20% chance of showers. Our low on Thursday morning will be 71 degrees. Friday, we'll have a chance of rain and thunderstorms with a high of 95 and a 40% chance of showers. 73 will be the low. Saturday, chance of rain and thunderstorms at 40% with a high temperature of 97. Scorcher for us next Saturday, or this coming Saturday, with a low temperature of 73. Sunday doesn't really look much better. Looks a lot like Friday. We'll have a 30% chance of rain and thunderstorms, a high temperature of 95, and a low temperature of 73. So no real relief from the heat. At least we do have several days where we are got at least a chance for showers and thunderstorms. As we head into Monday of next week and get the final few days of June behind us, Monday we'll have a high temperature of 95, a low temperature of 72. Tuesday, well, just remains to be very, very hot. 98 degrees for high, low temperature of 72. Wednesday, we'll have a high temperature of 98 and a low temperature of 72. And that will be the first day of July. So we're looking at, for the most part, temperatures in the 90s for the next 7 to 10 days. Now, this extended forecast is the one that generally trends a little bit cooler temperatures. And the ones that also has us up to 98 degrees next Tuesday and Wednesday, the last day of June and the first day of July. But they do keep us in the 80s Tuesday and Wednesday. We'll see if that's the case. Now, no great chances for rain, but at least some chances for rain today and tomorrow. Then it looks like we'll have a couple of dry days, and we'll bring in some chances for rain Friday and Saturday, and then another chance for some showers on Sunday. And none of these days, except for Wednesday and Thursday, where it looks like we pretty much have no chance for rain, at least every other day of the week, at least it looks like we have a 15, 20, 25% chance of some showers to develop. So at least some chances for us over the next 7 to 10 days, but no real shot at like an all-day rain like we had last week with the remnants of Arthur coming through. All right, so that's a look at the 7 and 10-day forecast. We're going to get to the first commercial timeout coming up in just a few minutes. Before we get to that, though, let's tell you about a birthday party. And this is the world's oldest living land animal. A tortoise named Jonathan extended his record to 194 years and was officially named Guinness World Records icon. The record-keeping organization says Jonathan, a giant tortoise living on the island of St. Helena, was a full-grown adult of at least 50 years when it arrived at St. Helena in 1882. So he was 50 years old in 1882. His birth year is estimated to be 1832 at the latest, but researchers believe he might be even older. Jonathan the Tortoise is a beloved resident of St. Helena. St. Helena Governor Nigel Phillips told Guinness World Records he has met royalty, starred in wedding photographs, and delighted tourists. But for Saints, he is a symbol of the enduring resilience of this island and its commitment to protecting the environment. It is entirely appropriate that he has his home, the paddock of the governor's residence. He is very much the brightest icon of the jewel in the South Atlantic. Jonathan, a.k.a. Jono, has lost his vision and sense of smell, but he continues to eat, sunbathe, and mate, his caretakers said. Now, Jonathan has now been named Guinness World Record Icon by the record-keeping organization GWR. Icons are a select group of record holders whose achievements have transcended their field and inspired people across the globe.

0: globe, according to officials. Other record holders to be named to GWR's icon this year: Nigerian Hilda Bassi, who set the record for the longest cooking marathon at 93 hours and 11 minutes. Nepalese British climber Hari Buddha Magar, MBE, the first double above-knee amputee to climb the seven summits. John Cena, who holds the most WWE championship titles at 17. Japanese Major League Baseball player Shohei Ohtani, who logged the first 50-50 season. Christina Koch, who completed the longest spaceflight by a woman at 328 days, 13 hours and 58 minutes and 12 seconds. And K-pop stars Blackpink, who are the most streamed female group on Spotify. Wow. Took me a second to figure out these commas here. This is the most streamed female group on Spotify with 16,941,431,115 streams. That's a lot of streams. All right, well, I guess I see those K-pop stars seem to be very, very popular. All right, so that's a look at the oldest living land animal, who is now a record 194 years old. All right, well, I'm glad I don't have to make it to 194. That's a lot. It's a lot of pressure on you at that age. All right, let's go ahead and get our first time out here this morning. We'll be back in a few minutes, and we'll get you the impossible question of the day coming up here in just a few minutes. And we're going to also give away a pair of tickets to Gary Louder and Smokin' Hot over at the Mann Center for the Performing Arts. And that is going to be on Wednesday at 6 p.m. All right, let's go ahead and take the time out. We'll be back in a few minutes. Right now, a message from Kendale Pond.
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0: Rod Stewart, and you wear it well. And I don't know, did you hear this story about Rod Stewart over the weekend? As Rod Stewart nearly suffered a medical emergency mid-show just weeks after canceling multiple gigs over health issues. On Friday, the 81-year-old musician was performing at the Utah First Credit Union Amphitheater in West Valley City. Sparked concern after noticeably slowing down mid-concert. In a video obtained by TMZ, Stewart began to heavily lean on various pieces of equipment while still attempting to perform. At one point, he turned around and gave a nod to a team of people backstage who quickly tended to him. One woman brought out an oxygen tank while another put a cold compress on his neck. Now, the show must go on, Stewart said in the microphone before admitting he nearly fainted. A representative for Stewart did not immediately respond to request for a comment. Last month, Stewart canceled two shows in Las Vegas just hours before he was set to take the stage. The rock legend was set to perform at a Coliseum at Caesar's Palace on May the 29th and the 30th, but before the doors opened, the event was scrapped. A representative for Stewart told the Las Vegas Review, following his doctor's advice, Rod Stewart has regretfully canceled his performances at the Coliseum at Caesar's Palace in Las Vegas on May 29th and 30th, but is scheduled to return with the shows beginning on June the 2nd. An additional statement from Stewart himself read, "My apologies to my family and fans. I am on vocal rest as I recover from a sinus infection. I look forward to seeing you at a future show at Caesar's Palace or on tour. This summer." Now, earlier this month, Stewart canceled additional shows in California, saying, "Well, here I am in beautiful Chula Vista as the stage is being taken down around me. Following treatment, I'm feeling much better, but my voice is not," he wrote on Instagram stories at the time. Now, he says, "I'm very disappointed and sincerely apologize for any inconvenience to my fans. I did everything I could to make the show happen tonight, but unfortunately, it just wasn't possible. I will do my utmost to reschedule," he said. One day later, Stewart shared a video in which he was seen on his private jet with his sons, Liam, 30 and 31, and Alistair, 20. "Me and the boys off to Boston to see our Scotland in the World Cup. No Scotland, no party," he wrote in the caption. Now, after videos and photos surfaced of Stewart enjoying the soccer match, the musician sparked backlash, with some fans venting their outrage in the comment section of his post. One commenter wrote on Instagram, "This feels rather disingenuous, especially after your cancellation last night. Too ill to perform, but okay to fly across country for soccer. So you blew off all the people in San Diego that wanted to see you in concert, but able to go to the World Cup? I see. I'm a huge fan of yours, but I don't think that's cool," added another. Now, while Stewart has yet to address his recent onstage hiccup, he has made it clear that he has no plans to give up music. In 2024, after announcing a farewell tour, he clarified that he was giving up big tours, but not performing altogether. He says, "This will be the end of my large-scale world tours for me, but I have no desire to retire," he shared in a statement on social media. "I love what I do, and I do what I love." He continued, "I'm fit, have a full head of hair, and can run 100 meters in 18 seconds at the jolly old age of 79. Of course, that was 2 years ago. And, of course, having some issues. And I was planning to go see Rod Stewart back in 2000, summer of 2000. But as you may recall, the concerts in the summer of 2000 did not come about. And I think he did return to Raleigh area last year, but I did not make any plans to go see him last year. He was one of my early concerts. I'd seen several concerts before him, but I saw him at the Dean Smith Center not long after the Dean Smith Center was built in the mid-80s, I guess it was, probably around 86, 87. May have been the first concert at the Dean E. Smith Center. I don't know if it was or not, but it was one of the early concerts at the Dean Smith Center. And, wow, 44 minutes after 8 o'clock. How did that happen? All right, so we're going to give away tickets to Gary Louder and Smokin' Hot. And if you're not familiar with Gary Louder and Smokin' Hot, I'll just quickly let you know what they tell us about the band and what kind of music to expect if you are going to try and win these tickets. Gary Louder and Smokin' Hot are an R&B soul group from North Myrtle Beach, a seven-piece R&B group based out of North Myrtle Beach. And they are going to be at the Mann Center for the Arts, and that will be on Wednesday night. We'll give away two pairs of tickets to that today, and we will ask a trivia question as we give away those tickets, but our trivia question should not be too terribly difficult for you. And, all right, let's ask you the impossible question, then we're going to get to news with Margaret. Avocado toast is rated the number one most overrated breakfast food. What came in at number two? Avocado toast is rated as the number one overrated breakfast food. What came in at number two? And I don't believe this. That's the only clue I'm going to give you. I cannot believe that number two, what they say is number two, is the second most overrated breakfast food. All right, well, let's get to news with Margaret. Let's go ahead and do that. We'll give you the answer to the impossible question a little bit later on. Remember, no prizes for the impossible question, and you don't need to call in your answer. Just ponder on it for a little bit, and we'll see if you can come up with the correct answer. Avocado toast is the number one most overrated breakfast food. What came in at number two?
1: 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Here's award-winning WWGP News Director Margaret Murchison.
2: Good morning. I'm Margaret Murchison. It's Monday, the 22nd of June, 2026. And after a warm and sunny Father's Day, we're expecting to see strong storms and damaging winds today for a weather alert day. Besides some high clouds, we'll stay mostly clear overnight. But we will be extremely hot today. The Triangle area and the western counties are under a level 2 risk for severe storms. These storms are expected to last into the evening with highs in the lower to mid 90s. Tuesday, partly cloudy and not quite as hot with highs in the upper 80s and lower 90s. And then Wednesday, highs at around 90, drier with some high clouds. Before the storms arrive, today will be a very hot day with highs reaching the upper 90s and the heat index values will reach just over 100. The cold front arrives very late today. The humidity creeps back up ahead of the front and it's hot with highs in the 90s. Most of the rain and storm chances won't start until around 6 p.m., so you have time to get in from work and take care of home responsibilities before the storm comes in. Some of these storms could be strong to severe, with damaging wind gusts being the main threat. A level 2 severe risk has already been issued for most of the area. That front that passed into Tuesday morning will stay stalled near the area and temperatures will slowly climb back to near 100 by the end of next weekend. So get prepared. The next best chance for showers and storm chances comes on Friday with more scattered storms for the weekend. But it is summer, therefore we can expect various types of weather. North Carolina drought continues to worsen after another week with little rain. Each week, more parts of central North Carolina are seeing exceptional drought conditions, the highest category. In an extreme drought, major crop and pasture losses are expected. Reservoirs and wells are at very low levels, and many municipalities limit water use. The U.S. Drought Monitor is an aggregation of measurements, including precipitation and moisture, evaporation, temperature, and reservoir levels that classifies conditions at 6 levels. We encourage you to always stay tuned to WWGP 1050 AM and 105.5 and 95.1 FM for up-to-the-minute reports in changing weather conditions in our area. Well, in case you didn't know, the Lee County Board of Commissioners did approve a new budget last week that avoids a tax increase, ending months of political tension and internal disagreement. The $127 million budget for fiscal year 2026-27 passed 4-3 on a party line vote. Republican Chair Samantha Martin and Commissioners Andre Kinect, Taylor Borback, and Kirk Smith voted in favor. Democrats Robert Reeves Sr., Cameron Sharp, and Mark Lovick opposed it. The vote capped a drama that began before Christmas when County Manager Lisa Minter and her team began putting in the hard work that would ultimately result in the final budget proposal that commissioners saw first on May 8th. Minter's original proposal called for a 5-cent tax increase to close a nearly $9 million shortfall. With four commissioners' seats on the ballot this November and the remaining three coming up 2 years after that, several board members wanted to avoid a tax hike instead. Jadius Omani James, 23, was arrested by police in charge of larceny of a motor vehicle, which is a felony, and he was arrested at 109 North 6th Street. David Jean Sesta, 33, arrested in charge of larceny at 1802 South Horner Boulevard. Sheets was a victim of larceny in the 2400 block of South Horner. Roman Franklin McKeever, 65, was a victim of motor vehicle theft. Tammy Kiosha Marsh, 40, was a victim of simple assault in the 200 block of West Chisholm Street. Anita Carl Gunner, 54, was arrested and charged with failure to appear. Piggly Wiggly was a victim of larceny and shoplifting on South Horner Boulevard. Stuart Ellis Thomas, 61, arrested and charged with simple possession of Schedule 2, 3, and 4 and possession of drug paraphernalia at 2502 South Horner. Randy Leah Thomas, 44, arrested and charged with possessing stolen goods and fictitious or altered tag and registration at 2502 South Horner. Jose Garcia Martinez, 27, charged with larceny at 601 Oakwood Avenue. Dollar General was a victim of larceny at the store at 600 Oakwood Avenue. And finally, now without a criminal charge provision, a proposal for the safety of youth against sexually inappropriate behaviors last week reached the Rules Committee in North Carolina's House of Representatives. Senators advanced the amended version of revised laws on minors human trafficking, known also as House Bill 83, passage was 45-0. The bill, before the last amendment, would have created a criminal charge against those convicted repeatedly of indecent exposure. Representative John Torbett of Gaston County indicated that element isn't dead, rather it's like coming in a different bill. We'll have complete details on these and other stories at 10:04 and for a look at today's weather.
3: Now your weather for Sanford and surrounding areas. Today will be mostly sunny and hot with a high near 98 degrees. Tonight we'll have showers and thunderstorms likely mainly before 11 p.m., mostly cloudy with lows at around 71 degrees. Tuesday we'll have a chance of showers and thunderstorms after 2 p.m., mostly sunny with a high near 93 degrees. And for Tuesday night we'll have a chance of showers and thunderstorms before 11 p.m., mostly cloudy with lows at around 67 degrees. That's your forecast. I'm meteorologist Tricia Cook.
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0: All right, hang on, Sloopy. The McCoys from 1965. And that's going to bring us to the end of hour number one. We'll be back in a few minutes, and we're going to give away some tickets to Gary Louder and Smokin' Hot, R&B soul band, going to be at the Mann Center for the Arts on Wednesday night. Doors open at 6 o'clock. And we got two pairs of those tickets, so if you want to go see some good soul music, R&B music, on Wednesday evening, hang on. We're going to give away those tickets. We're going to ask a trivia question. And the first person who calls up with the right answer will win two tickets. Well, traffic continuing to move fine throughout central North Carolina. No troubles heading up to Raleigh, Southern Pines, or Fayetteville today. The drives out to Lillington and Siler City, problem-free as well. That's going to wrap up this hour. Get you updated on the national and international stories. 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
2: AP News, I'm Marcela Sanchez. Vice President J.D. Vance says there's been progress in peace talks with Iran. Vance was speaking to reporters after initial talks with Iran's parliamentary speaker, Mohammed Bagher Khalibaf.
3: We laid a very good foundation for a successful final deal. The final deal is the House. We set the foundation. We haven't built the House, but we've laid a successful foundation to get to a good place for the American people.
2: Iran also noted, quote, major progress to end the fighting in Lebanon and called that the first real test of the negotiations. The mediation effort in Switzerland started Sunday and stretched into today. British Prime Minister Keir Starmer says he's resigning. Starmer says he'll remain caretaker prime minister until his Labour Party chooses a new leader. After weeks of insisting he would fight to keep his job, Starmer conceded a growing pressure to hand over his position to a new leader. Not only is there algae in the reflecting pool on the National Mall, but the blue paint at the bottom of the pool that President Trump had ordered is peeling. AP correspondent Donna Warder has more.
4: And without any details to substantiate his claim, Trump is now alleging that someone damaged the reflecting pool intentionally. Trump posted on social media Friday night, "We've had some real problems with vandalism at the beautiful reflecting pool." The Washington Post reported that park police officers did arrest someone Friday who they say was peeling paint from the pool, but that doesn't explain the clouds of algae and green water and large areas of loose blue paint. More than $14 million was spent on rehabbing the reflecting pool for the coming America 250 celebrations. Donna Warder, Washington.
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6: Now your weather for Sanford and surrounding areas. Today will be mostly sunny and hot with a high near 98 degrees. Tonight we'll have showers and thunderstorms likely mainly before 11 p.m., mostly cloudy with lows at around 71 degrees. Tuesday we'll have a chance of showers and thunderstorms after 2 p.m., mostly sunny with a high near 93 degrees. And for Tuesday night, we'll have a chance of showers and thunderstorms before 11 p.m., mostly cloudy with lows at around 67 degrees. That's your forecast. I'm meteorologist Tricia Cook.
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0: Welcome back into the Swap Shop. Hour number two starting off right now. Phone lines back open, 919-775-1050. If you have any items that you would like to buy, sell, trade, give away, if you are looking for any items, we'll see if we can't help you find the items that you are looking for. And as we get this second hour started off, I can tell you, not a cloud in the sky. 79 degrees outside with a dew point also in the 70s at 73 degrees and winds coming out of the southwest at 8 miles per hour. And as Margaret said just a few minutes ago, it's humid outside. And it is already warm and muggy. All right, let's go ahead and put the trivia question out there. As we mentioned to you, we're going to give away a couple of pairs of tickets to go see Gary Louder and Smokin' Hot at the Mann Center for the Arts on this Wednesday night. It's kind of a soul and R&B group from Myrtle Beach. And they are a seven-piece R&B group out of North Myrtle Beach. So that should be a good show on Wednesday night. And let's go ahead and ask our first trivia question for today. All right, the trivia question is, what genre of music is Bob Marley mostly associated with? If you can answer that question, I'll give you a pair of tickets to go see Gary Louder and Smokin' Hot at the Mann Center for the Arts. And once again, the question is, what genre of music is Bob Marley most associated with? If you know the answer to that question, give me a call and I'll give you a pair of tickets to go to the Mann Center on Wednesday night. 919-775-1050. All right, as we get hour number two, we did mention to you that we are expecting some showers and storms today. The National Weather Service say some of those storms could become severe today. We're under level 2 of 5 risk for severe storms this afternoon and into the evening, with the primary threat of damaging wind gust. And we are watching rain off to our west. And now it's moved as far east as about halfway between Nashville and Knoxville. And this is generally moving in our direction. And quite a bit of rain, actually, extending once again from about halfway between Nashville and Knoxville. And now just off to the east of Tulsa, Oklahoma. And has been into the Dallas area, just now pushing off to the east of the Dallas area. And these showers are pretty much moving due east. So if they do hold together, it looks like we could get a fairly significant amount of rain. But we'll just wait and see if this all holds together and how much we actually get this evening and into the overnight hours. And then we'll see things cool down for us a little bit on Tuesday and Wednesday before the heat really dials back up for us as we head into the end of this work week. And we've had this, we're on the warm side of a warm front that has now pushed all the way up to northern Tennessee. And there are a couple of low pressure systems, and this is what's bringing us the cold front, which is stretching through the, right now is stretching, well, from up around the Great Lakes area, just north of Indiana, back into the western portions of Tennessee, through the middle of Arkansas, through southern portions of Oklahoma, and back into the panhandle of Texas is where we're seeing this cold front. And it will come through and bring us a little bit of relief. All right, let's go ahead and get to our phone calls right now and see what we got as this caller, first caller of this hour. Welcome into the Swap Shop. You're on the air.
1: Hey, John. How you doing today?
0: Doing all right. How are you doing today?
1: Pretty good. I want to put my stuff back on 919-356-2819.
0: All right.
1: But I got rid of the car seat.
0: All right. That got rid of the car seat. Okay.
1: Yeah. And on the plastic, did I have Best Offer or did I have a price?
0: On the plastic, we had a Best Offer on that.
1: Okay. I'll leave it like that. And we'll take a shot at your trivia. Is it reggae?
0: It is reggae.
1: That's what I was saying.
0: All right. Well, would you like the tickets?
1: Yeah. How many is it?
0: It's a pair of tickets.
1: Yeah, that'd be fine.
0: All right. And remind me your name. I've drawn a blank.
1: Charles. Well, everybody calls me Chuck.
0: All right. Charles Chuck.
1: Yeah.
0: All right. That's right. Sometimes it's the last name that clicks for me, not the first name. All right. Well, Chuck, we got you here, and we get your items back on here. We'll take the car seat off, and I'm going to have a pair of tickets up here for you. Just come by the radio station and pick them up, and the performance is Wednesday night. Doors open at 6 o'clock, and it's going to be a R&B soul music show.
1: Okay, my granddaughter would like that. If she's working and can't go, I'll call you back, and we'll just give them to somebody else.
0: All right, that sounds good. And if you do go, I just want to let you know there are two tickets. They're on one sheet of paper. One ticket's on one side, and the other ticket's on the other side.
1: Okay, and do I pick them up from you or just there?
0: You pick them up here. We have them here at the station.
1: Oh, okay. That'll work. Appreciate it.
0: All right, take care. We'll get your items out there, and congratulations on winning those tickets.
1: Appreciate it.
0: All right, take care. All right, a vacuum pump, taking the best offer on that. Got a brand new roll of 20 by 100 plastic, $140 retail, taking the best offer for the plastic. The NSYNC and Britney Spears and Spice Girl action figures, complete set of Spice Girls and complete set of NSYNC, as well as the Britney Spears action figure, doll, or whatever you want to call them. About 2,000 basketball and football cards, taking the best offer on that. Looking for Michael Jordan trading cards. And the phone number, if you are interested in these items or finding out more about these items, the number to call is 919-356-2819. Again, that number is 919-356-2819. And we do have another pair of tickets to give away, so if you would like to go see the show, stay tuned. We'll give away that other pair of tickets before we wrap up today. Let's go ahead and get to another call. Welcome into the Swap Shop. You're on the air.
2: Thank you. 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
0: All right, let me go over that number. 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
2: No, 5363.
0: All right, that's 919-353-5363.
2: Yes.
0: All right, well, thank you for your call.
2: All right, and thank you for advertising.
0: All right, you have a good day. If it doesn't sell today, call me back. 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
2: Thank you so much.
0: All right, take care.
2: Bye-bye.
0: Bye-bye. 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Welcome into the Swap Shop. You're on the air.
3: Yes, I'm looking for a car that's reasonable price. And I prefer to have one like a senior that has retired. It's not driving like a Cadillac or whatever like that.
0: Okay.
3: For a reasonable price that runs good.
0: All right.
3: And my
0: go ahead.
3: My number is 919-478-9658.
0: All right. That's 919-478-9658.
3: Yes.
0: All right. Well, I appreciate your call. I hope you have a nice day.
3: Mm-hmm. Thank you.
0: All right. Looking for a car at a reasonable price that is running well and would like to have possibly, if possible, a car from a senior who maybe has recently stopped driving. Again, the number 919-478-9658. If you happen to know of a car at a reasonable price running well, 919-478-9658. Let's move on to our next call. Welcome into the Swap Shop. You're on the air.
4: Good morning, John.
0: Hey, good morning.
4: So we have a piano, and it's and that we would like to donate, and it's a W.W. Kimball studio style piano, and it's in good condition, and we would just like to dedicate it to anybody or donate it to anybody that could use it, whether it be a church or school or a private person or whoever. It's in really good condition. And we do need it moved by next Monday, June the 29th. But anyway, the number to call is 919-775-8704.
0: All right, 919-775-8704.
4: That is correct.
0: All right, that's free as long as they can pick it up by June 29th.
4: That is correct.
0: All right, well, thank you for the call, and I hope you are able to find someone who can use this.
4: Okay, thank you.
0: Thank you. We got a W.W. Kimball studio-style piano in very good condition, free if you can pick it up by June the 29th. And whether you are a church or other organization or just an individual, maybe you have a child or grandchild that you're wanting to encourage to take up piano. Here's the number to call, 919-775-8704. Again, that's 919-775-8704. Again, 919-775-8704. I never really had much interest. I think I was turned off by playing piano. I think I would have maybe enjoyed it, but it seemed like the lessons and always the way they portrayed piano teachers as being very stern and very... And it seemed like to me that it was kind of like took the enjoyment out of wanting to play piano. But I did have a grandmother at an organ, and I liked to play around on her organ. And she taught me a couple of songs, just the simple way, the single key playing songs. I can play Joy to the World. that's my contribution to the music world, is playing single key Joy to the World. All right, so if you would like the piano, the phone number 919-775-8704. It's now 18 minutes after 9 o'clock here on the Swap Shop, and we are seeing plenty of sunshine. Kind of just looks hot. You just look outside, and it was kind of the same way even early this morning when I first walked outside. I was like, it just looks like a hot day. It's kind of got that hazy look to it. At least earlier today had kind of that hazy look to it, and all I kind of think about when I see that this time of year is hot, hazy, and humid. And we do have, for the most part, clear skies. I don't really see a lot of haze. It just kind of looks like that out there today. It looks like a good day to stay inside as much as you can. All right, 919-775-1050 is our phone number, and we'll be happy to get your items out there for you. And let's let you know what folks are celebrating today or recognizing today. And let's see here. Today is National Chocolate Eclair Day. National HVAC Tech Day. National Onion Rings Day. Stupid Guy Thing Day. Take Your Cat to Work Day. Well, how's the things about cats and work keep popping up after I had that horrible experiencing of being a part of taking three kittens away from their mother? Seems like cats keep popping up. And speaking of cats, I was over at my mom's house yesterday, and that cat, I tell you, Heidi, she's not interested in people at all. She finally came in yesterday. I said, Joe, she's been outside since 3 o'clock this morning. This was, you know, like 1 o'clock yesterday afternoon. She finally, not long before I left, she came into the house. And, went downstairs, the bottom level, which is kind of our, you know, family room, or however we call it, a TV room. And in that room, we have a rug, but other than that, it's kind of a tiled floor. And she came in and sat down on that cool tile, closed her eyes, went to sleep. I said she'll probably be asleep for the next 2 or 3 hours before getting up to eat, and then go out for a little while to patrol this evening, and then back out in the early morning hours. No telling what all she sees out there. I think probably a good chance she sees a lot of deer, because it seems like my mom constantly is telling me that the deer are eating up all of her plants. So I guess the cat is not necessarily a good deterrent for deer. But I don't know what she does out there all night. She certainly seems to enjoy being outside all night long, or at least from about 3 a.m. until early afternoon. She may go on a, I don't know. I've seen a story where they attached cameras to cats. And I think this was a story out of, I think it was a, something that NC State did, but I'm not positive about that. I'm pretty sure I saw it on PBS. And they were studying, they wanted to study the movements of house cats and what all they do when they go outside. And so they attach cameras to them. And I don't remember a whole lot of the details, but what I do remember is they do travel much further than you might think that they do. And it seemed like there was seems like they said that they travel up to about a mile from their house. And a lot of times when they travel, they just go and hang out with other cats. It just kind of seemed strange to me. They go travel and they find a get to this area where they meet up with several other cats. They don't necessarily pay each other a whole lot of attention. They just all kind of were hanging out. And then when it was time to go home, they packed up and went back home. So no telling what goes on in the lives of a cat when you let them outside. I have a feeling, though, it's probably a lot of sleeping and a lot of hunting. Well, today is Take Your Cat to Work Day, and Take Your Cat to Work Day is held the first day of Take Your Pet to Work Week, a week which ends with Take Your Dog to Work Day. Cat owners take their felines to work with the purpose of highlighting the wonderful companions these pets make and to promote their adoptions. Some take the day a step further and invite representatives from pet rescues and animal shelters to show cats that are available for adoption or raise funds for such organizations. How do you observe Take Your Cat to Work Day? Well, take your cat to work today. Post pictures on your cat of your cat on social media along with the hashtag Take Your Cat to Work Day. Another hashtag associated with the holiday that you could use is Meow Monday. Pet Sitters International recommends some best practices if participating. First, get permission before bringing your cat. That's probably not a bad idea. Clear it with management and make sure none of your coworkers are allergic to cats or have any other issues with them. You know how your cat is in new environments, so keep that in mind when you decide if it's appropriate to bring them in. Make sure to bring in the home comforts that your cat is accustomed to, including food, water, litter box, a bed or box, and toys. I think the cat would probably just rather stay at home, to be honest with you. Oh, don't force your coworkers to interact with your cat. Those who love cats will do so without encouragement. You could put up a sign letting other humans know that your cat is likely to respond to them by sharing if it's shy, friendly, or somewhere in between. It's likely best to keep your cat near you, and you should have a plan if your cat doesn't adapt to your workplace and if it's necessary to take the cat home. If bringing your cat to work isn't an option, you could display a picture of it instead, probably a better idea. If you want to be more adventurous, you could take part in a funny cat video contest with your feline-owning coworkers. You could also invite representatives from local shelter or rescue to show cats that are in need of adoption. Or you could raise funds at work for cat shelters and rescues. If you don't have a cat, today is a perfect day to adopt one. And I'm guessing the cats that I abducted from their mother over here at the radio station, I'm guessing they're probably about adoption time. I think they were probably, just guessing, about 3 weeks old. And that was about 3 weeks ago, so I'm guessing they're getting to be about adoption age. So if you are looking for a cat, go see if the radio cats are still available over at the shelter here in Lee County. All right, it is now 25 minutes after 9 o'clock and 80 degrees outside, and we now have a heat index of 85 degrees. So once again, we are dealing with dangerous heat today, and we want to remind you to check on your neighbors as Superhits WWGP, reminding you that we are in a heat emergency when temperatures climb this high. It's dangerous fast. Check on elderly neighbors and family members who live alone. Bring pets inside. If you can't bring your pets inside, make sure they have cold water to drink. The water in the bowls get hot very quickly in these kind of temperatures. If you don't have AC, head to a cooling center near you. And also remember to have a power outage plan, as extreme heat strains the power grids and outages happen. Have a plan before the lights go out. Know your nearest cooling center. 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And we will continue to give you tips of what to do in this extreme heat. Luckily,

0: welcome into the Swap Shop. Good morning. You're on the air.
1: Hey, John. It's Chuck.
0: Yeah, Chuck.
1: You did say that was Wednesday, didn't you?
0: It is Wednesday. That's right.
1: Okay. Yeah, she told me she has to work. So I'll just pass them on to somebody else that can use them.
0: All right. We will put them back out there for somebody else.
1: All right. I appreciate it anyway.
0: All right. Thank you. Take care. And we will put these tickets out there. So we'll go ahead and do that now since we do have an extra pair of tickets now. So let's go ahead and get another trivia question out there. All right. I looked over these trivia questions a little bit earlier. All right. Here we go. Our next trivia question, whoever answers this question will now win tickets to go to Gary Louder and Smokin' Hot R&B Soul Music at the Band Center. Doors open at 6 o'clock on Wednesday, June the 24th. And here is your trivia question. First person who gets this right, they will have a chance. Or no, they won't have a chance. They will be able to go. They'll get the tickets. This isn't like registering. You will call up with the right answer. You get the tickets. So which is colder, 0 degrees Fahrenheit or 0 degrees Celsius? Which is colder, 0 degrees Fahrenheit or 0 degrees Celsius? All right. For those of you who grew up in the 70s, as I did, when we were told we were going over to the metric system and they were forcing us to learn it, gosh, just imagine what we could have actually learned. All that time they taught, teaching us the metric system, we could have actually been learning something we could have used. All right, so which is colder? I guess maybe finally it will pay off, all the stuff you had to learn about the metric system in the 70s. May finally pay off for you if you know which is colder, 0 degrees Fahrenheit or 0 degrees Celsius. You will win a pair of tickets to go see Gary Louder and Smokin' Hot, a 7-piece R&B soul band that's going to be playing on this Wednesday night at the Mann Center. Also want to tell you about this benefit. It's called Ride for Joe. Benefit poker run for Joe Bazemore. Helping Joe and his family with medical expenses. And just to let you know, Joe was back in October of 2025 diagnosed with stage 4B lung cancer, and I'm not going to try and pronounce the type of lung cancer, which had already spread to his lymphatic system. He underwent a procedure to install lung pump in his right lung, having to pump the cancerous fluids from his lungs every couple of days. He has been participating in a blind study at University of Chapel Hill, taking chemo and immunotherapy to fight the disease. All proceeds from this event will go to ease some of the medical expenses, travel, and medical supplies needed for Joe. And this benefit is on Saturday, July the 11th. Registration begins at 8 o'clock. Kickstands up at 10 a.m., now they're going to start over at Honda Suzuki of Sanford at 3128 South Horner Boulevard. Entry fee per motorcycle is $20, and other vehicles are welcome as well. Now, the poker run includes 3 stops, trophy for best hand, trophy for worst hand, and 50-50 drawings. They'll have music, vendors, and food trucks available. And the final stop and celebration will be at the Sanford American Legion Post 382. At 305 Legion Drive. Once again, all proceeds benefit the Joe Bazemore and family, supporting medical expenses and helping his family during this time. And once again, this is Saturday, July the 11th. Registration at 8 o'clock. Kickstands up at 10. Honda Suzuki of Sanford is where the starting point is going to be. $20 per motorcycle or vehicle. All right, let's get another call in right now. Welcome into the Swap Shop. You're on the air.
2: Thank you. This is Regina Emerson. I'm thinking that 0 Fahrenheit is much colder.
0: 0 Fahrenheit is colder. And I'm sorry, I missed your name.
2: Regina Emerson.
0: Regina Emerson. All right, and you'd like to go see the show?
2: Yes.
0: All right, well, Regina, we're going to have the tickets up here at the radio station for you. You know where we're located?
2: Oh, yes, I sure do.
0: All right, well, we're going to have the ticket here. I'm going to tell you, there's just going to be, we're going to give you an envelope, and inside the envelope, there's just going to be one piece of paper, but one ticket is on one side of the paper, and the other ticket's on the other side of the paper.
2: Oh, okay, great.

0: right.
1: All right.
0: Thank you.
1: All right. You can pick that up. I would suggest sometime between about 9 and 3, Monday through Monday today or Wednesday, to make sure that somebody's here. But they'll probably be here somebody later, but I just don't want you to come up here and there not be anybody here. So I know there'll be somebody here between 9 and 3, and more than likely there'll be somebody here till about 5. But
0: okay. All right. I'll be there. Thank you.
1: Thank you, Regina. Enjoy the show.
0: Yeah, right. Thank you. Bye-bye.
1: Bye-bye. All right, Gina got it right. 0 degrees Fahrenheit is colder than 0 degrees Celsius. 0 degrees Celsius, of course, as we know, is 32 degrees Fahrenheit. That's freezing. 0 degrees Celsius is the freezing point. All right, so congratulations. A winner of 2 tickets to go see Gary Louder and Smokin' Hot. And congratulations to Regina. And there we go. Just want to get that in the right place. And thanks to Chuck also for calling back so quickly. So we're able to give away that extra pair of tickets or that other pair of tickets. And we'll give away one more pair of tickets. We had 2 pairs of tickets to give away. And we'll give away one more pair of tickets before we wrap up today. Once again, the show is on Wednesday night. Doors open at 6 o'clock. It doesn't say exactly what time the show starts, but I'm guessing with the doors opening at 6, the show probably will get started by about 6:30. And probably be out of there by about 8:30. So it's not going to be one of those nights you have to stay up real late and then go to work the next day. Be home at a reasonable time, especially for those of you who go into work 8, 9, 10 o'clock in the morning. Shouldn't be much of an issue for you at all. Still a little bit late for me. That's kind of one of those things that I kind of run into is, you know, during the week, not very often, but there'll be some type of family gathering, and they'll say, oh, we're meeting early, we're meeting at 6 o'clock, can you come? And I'm like, no, I can't come at 6 o'clock in a work night, because that means I'm going to be wherever we're going to be until 7:30 or so, get home. Take me a couple hours to go to sleep. That already puts me to 9:30, 10 o'clock. And just can't do things at night during the week. I just have to tell folks, as I'd love to do it. I did try to go to early working here. The first year I worked here, first summer, I went to go see Van Halen. And they were playing it's like a Tuesday night at the amphitheater. And didn't stay too long. That was my actually last chance I had to go see Van Halen. But I'm much more of a Van Hagar fan. Van Halen, I love Van Halen music before Van Hagar, but never was much of a David Lee Roth fan. And I was there with a group of like 6 people, and I was riding with somebody else. And they came out, played a song, and then David Lee Roth started talking. And after about 10 minutes of his monologue, I looked over at the person I rode with, and I said, do you want to go? I got to get up early tomorrow morning. And I came here to listen to Van Halen music, not David Lee Roth bumble around for 15 minutes between songs. All right, so that was the last time I had a chance to see Van Halen. All right, it is now 35 minutes after 9 o'clock. Time for us to take a timeout. So we'll go ahead and take that timeout. We'll be back in a few minutes. Right now, though, this message from our friends over at Woods Doster, attorney at law. We'll give you the answer to the impossible question coming up in just a few minutes. We'll also get to the word of the day in just a couple of minutes.
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right, as we continue along with this hour of the Swap Shop, phone lines are back open at 919-775-1050. Again, that's 919-775-1050. 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And we'll have these... Okay. Trying to follow instructions, and the instructions aren't working. All right, give us a call here, 919-775-1050. Let's give you the word of the day for today, and we'll see if you are familiar with this word. And you've probably heard this word before, cavalcade. Cavalcade most often refers to a series of related things. An older meaning still in use is a process of riders or carriages, rather a procession of riders and carriages. I was like, that doesn't make sense. A procession of riders and carriages. Vehicles or ships in a procession can also be referred to as a cavalcade. Since the high-powered console's debut last year, video game companies have steadily unveiled a cavalcade of new games that showcase its groundbreaking graphics. So, if you'd like to impress your friends or family or coworkers, throw in the word cavalcade today. All right, let's see. We told you about the world's oldest land animal is now 94 years old, and that's a tortoise named Jonathan. And let's see here. Is that wanting to do that?

0: Okay. Hit the back button. This is this website that just used to flow so smoothly, and now they just have ads popping up everywhere on there. Just makes it run very unsmoothly. All right, here's a lottery winner from North Carolina. As a North Carolina woman said, she was preparing to throw out a scratch-off lottery ticket when she decided to scan it and discovered it was a $1 million winner. All right, Hendersonville resident Melissa Johnson told North Carolina Education Lottery officials that she initially thought the $10 Lotteria multiplier ticket she bought from Rock Convenience on Chimney Rock Road in Hendersonville was a non-winner. Johnson said she was able to throw the ticket away, but decided to scan it to double-check that it was a dud. The ticket turned out to be a $1 million winner. My heart was beating so fast, Johnson said, I started screaming. Johnson said she will share her prize money with her family. She says, I worked so hard in my life, Johnson said, I never thought this would happen. Well, I'm sure she probably never did think she was actually going to win $1 million. And could you imagine? You would never really know if you threw it away. And probably a good idea to check your tickets if you have a little bit of a question there. But congratulations. I'm glad she scanned it. Glad she got the $1 million. And it sounds like she's been a hard worker all of her life. So now finally gets a chance to relax a little bit. And know that she probably didn't say her age, but I'm sure that'll go a long way to making her comfortable for quite some time to go. And we'll get to another story coming up here. Well, let's go ahead and get to this story, because this is one that actually is from last week, and you may have heard this story. I'm sure you have if you've watched, caught any of the news, but of course, World Cup going on. And Scottish soccer fans are being credited with a boom in Boston beer sales that caused some bars in the city to run dry. Sam Adams, Boston Taproom, said the influx of Scottish fans in town to attend the FIFA World Cup games caused it to sell four times as much Samuel Adams Boston Lager from Thursday to Sunday as the bar normally would on a four-day weekend. The tap room ended up running out of Boston Lager, leading the company to schedule an emergency delivery on Saturday morning. Noel Summers, chief operating officer at the Hennessy Bar in downtown Boston, said the facility sold out of beer on Sunday. Says, we've been here over 30 years and we've never seen anything like it, Summers told the Boston Globe. We tripled St. Patrick's Day. Paul Morris of the White Bull Tavern said his business also ran out of beer, with a particular rush on Tennent's Lager, the most popular beer in Scotland. Pretty much everything, we ran out of everything, Morris told NBC Boston, Tennent being number one. Federal Wine and Spirits in the Financial District ran out of Budweiser and Corona on Saturday. An employee said one of the business's refrigerators broke from being opened so many times. Businesses said they are now preparing for this coming weekend as Scotland played Morocco on Friday at Boston Stadium in Foxborough. And I tell you, I got home and I was listening to the radio, and they were talking about the United States-Australia game was coming up Friday afternoon. And I remember I was getting close to Raleigh, and it was a little after 3 o'clock. Or I was in Raleigh getting close to home, and it was a little after 3 o'clock, or I guess I was technically in Kerry. And they were talking about, oh, the game's getting ready to start here in a few minutes. And so I was like, oh, I've got to get home and turn on the United States-Australia game. Got home, turned on the TV, and sat down, and fell asleep. Which I don't take any afternoon naps on a regular basis. But when I turned on the TV, I didn't turn it to the United States-Australia game. I just turned on and put it on a program that I would normally put it on and when I get home from work. And then woke up a little while later. And then it was about, suddenly it was about 5:15 or so, and I was like, oh, soccer game's on. So I flipped over, and the players were just all leaving the field at that time, but I did see we won. I missed the whole thing. I've been planning on watching it all week long, and got home and didn't put it on and fell asleep. Oh, well, that's all right. The United States won. They beat Australia, moving on to the next round, so that's all good news. And speaking of headlines and news, let's tell you a little news coming out of the World Cup, as we had Cape Verde keep stunning the World Cup favorites. Now, you may recognize that there, or may notice this year, there's a lot more teams in the World Cup, and a lot of teams from smaller countries. And some people were afraid that it was going to be kind of a lot of mismatches, because there are a lot of smaller countries that haven't been able to be in the World Cup before. But it hasn't really necessarily turned out. There have been some blowouts, but there's some of these countries that were not expected to do real well have been surprising. And here's one of them. In their very first World Cup appearance, Cape Verde is doing something remarkable. They pulled off a 2-2 draw with Uruguay on Sunday, just 6 days after holding pre-tournament favorite Spain to a scoreless tie. That means the African nation has already earned points against two former World Cup champions. Spain won it in 2010. Uruguay captured the titles in 1930 and 1950. Kevin Pena's 35-yard free kick gave Cape Verde an early lead. And they're proving that sometimes the biggest surprises come from the teams nobody expects. They're on the verge of advancing to the knockout stage in their debut tournament appearance. And that's just one of the feel-good stories coming out of the FIFA World Cup. Well, we've now reached 52 minutes after 9 o'clock here on the Swap Shop, and it is 82 degrees outside with winds coming out of the southwest at 9 miles per hour, and the temperature feels like it is 86.6 degrees. Dew points come down just a little bit, but still in the 70s at 71 degrees. Traffic continuing to move fine throughout central North Carolina, as we're not seeing any problems here in Lee County, and it looks like our surrounding counties are doing just fine as well. Let me check that drive up to Raleigh, make sure nothing's popped up on US 1 northbound. It looks like that's still going well. Drive down towards Fayetteville, problem-free. Down towards Southern Pines, still no problems this morning. So all in all, things are looking pretty good out there. All right, let's give you the answer to the impossible question today, which I don't think is possibly correct. Now, they say avocado toast is rated the number one most overrated breakfast food. I don't know who, I've never had avocado toast. I suspect I would like avocado toast. I would probably want it on something other than just white or wheat bread, maybe something like a rye or a pumpernickel. But I've never had it, because I don't generally buy avocados. Because avocados are one of those things that's, you know, I can eat a whole avocado, but do I want to eat a whole avocado in one setting? And they don't really hold up very well once you've cut into them. So don't generally buy them. Occasionally I'll buy them, make a little guacamole, but that's about it. So what comes in as number two? If avocado toast is the most overrated breakfast food, what comes in as number two? What do you think? All right, well, coming in at the second most overrated breakfast food is bacon. That's what they say. Now, I don't know who came up with this, but that is almost blasphemy. Say bacon is the number two most overrated breakfast food. If it is such an overrated breakfast food, why is bacon always at the end of the buffet when your plate is already full? You ever notice that with the breakfast buffet? They don't put the bacon up at the very front of the buffet. They wait for you to fill up your plate with cantaloupe and honeydew melon and eggs and hash browns or grits. And then you don't have any room on your plate but to put a couple of strips of bacon up there. If they put bacon at the beginning of the buffet line, I'm quite sure people will be putting 6, 7, 8 pieces of bacon on there. I can't imagine that it's the second most overrated breakfast food, and I'm not buying it. We'll be back.
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0: wrap up hour number two here on the Swap Shop. We're at 82 degrees. Hearing about an accident, U.S. 421, Highway 421 at the stoplight near the dry cleaners. Lots of police and other workers on scene. And it sounds like the power lines are down to that stretch. Once again, that's 421 near the stoplight near the dry cleaners.
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2: AP News, I'm Marcela Sanchez. Vice President J.D. Vance says talks with Iranian officials in Switzerland have laid a, quote, good foundation for a successful final deal to end the war involving the U.S. and Israel. Vance also said Iran's negotiators threatened to walk out of the talks, but he defended social media posts by President Trump that had caused Iranian officials to feel offended.
3: What we told the Iranians yesterday is when you guys engage in what us millennials might call trash talk, you can't expect the President of the United States not to respond and not to correct the record.
2: High-level talks have ended, but technical negotiations continue. The Utah judge in the murder case over Charlie Kirk's killing will rule today whether prosecutors could face sanctions for comments to the media about a bullet fragment recovered from the conservative activist's body. The defense claims the prosecutors' comments could sway potential jurors regarding Tyler Robinson's guilt. In other news, British Prime Minister Keir Starmer has announced he's resigning. AP correspondent Charles Deledesma reports.
4: Outside number 10 at Downing Street, British Prime Minister Keir Starmer announced he's stepping down as leader of the governing Labour Party.
5: Every decision I've taken has been about putting the country I love first. That is why I will resign as leader of the Labour Party.
4: Starmer had made the decision after facing growing pressure to hand over to a new leader who can try and revive the government's flagging fortunes. He's been in office since leading Labour to a landslide election victory in July 2024. In those 2 years, though, his popularity and that of the party have plummeted. His departure was triggered in particular by the victory of Andy Burnham, the popular ex-mayor of Greater Manchester, in a special election last week. Charles Deledesma, London.
2: This is AP News.
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9: Now your weather for Sanford and surrounding areas. Today will be mostly sunny and hot with a high near 98 degrees. Tonight we'll have showers and thunderstorms likely mainly before 11 p.m., mostly cloudy with lows at around 71 degrees. Tuesday we'll have a chance of showers and thunderstorms after 2 p.m., mostly sunny with a high near 93 degrees. And for Tuesday night we'll have a chance of showers and thunderstorms before 11 p.m., mostly cloudy with lows at around 67 degrees. That's your forecast. I'm meteorologist Tricia Cook.
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11: Monday, the 22nd of June, 2026. The month is almost over. Father's Day ended, and now everybody is in the 4th of July mood. They're all waiting for that. You don't have long to wait. And right now, we've got some extremely hot weather. After a warm and sunny Father's Day, expected storms and damaging winds today, and that's why it's been declared a weather alert day. Besides some high clouds, we'll stay mostly clear overnight. Will be a bit warmer with lows in the upper 60s, lower 70s, and then today, the Triangle area, western counties are under a level risk for severe storms. These storms are expected to last into the evening with highs in the lower to mid 90s. Tomorrow, partly cloudy and not quite as hot with highs in the upper 80s to lower 90s, and then Wednesday, highs at around 90, drier with some high clouds. Before storms arrive today, it will be a very hot day with highs reaching the mid to upper 90s. The heat index values will reach just over 100. A cold front arrives very late today. The humidity creeps back up ahead of the front, and it's hot with highs in the 90s. Most of the rain and storm chances won't start until around 6 p.m. Some of these storms could be strong to severe, with damaging wind gusts being the main threat. A level 2 severe risk has already been issued for most of the area. That front that passed into Tuesday morning will stay stalled near the area, and temperatures will slowly climb back to near 100 by the end of next weekend. Our next best chance for showers and storms comes Friday, with more scattered storms for the weekend. North Carolina's drought continues to worsen after another week with little rain. Each week, more parts of central North Carolina are seeing exceptional drought conditions, the highest category. In an extreme drought, major crop and pasture losses are expected. Reservoirs and wells are at very low levels, and many municipalities limit water use. The U.S. Drought Monitor is an aggregation of measurements, including precipitation, soil moisture, evaporation, temperature, and reservoir levels, that classifies conditions at 6 levels. It would take more than 15 inches of rain to catch up on the deficit, and much of North Carolina, that central North Carolina, is likely to remain in a drought through September. Meanwhile, we want to remind you again that kids overheat faster than adults, and they're out of school, and they're playing outside having fun, and they may not tell you when they feel sick. You need to limit your outdoor play during peak afternoon heat. Make sure they're drinking water constantly, not just juice or sports drinks. Watch for signs of heat exhaustion like heavy sweating, weakness, pale skin, and nausea. 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It seems to have been a very quiet weekend for Father's Day around the area. We only have a few reports of incidents, including from the police department. Jadius Omari Jones, 23, arrested and charged with larceny of a motor vehicle, which is a felony, and this occurred at 109 North 6th Street. David Gene Sesta, 33, arrested and charged with larceny at 1802 South Horner Boulevard. Sheets, in the 2400 block of South Horner, was a victim of larceny. Ronnie Franklin McKeever, 65, a victim of motor vehicle theft, in the 600 block of Fields Drive at Washington Avenue. Tammy Keosha Marsh, 40, a victim of simple assault in the 200 block of West Chisholm Street. Anita Carol Gunner, 54, arrested and charged with failure to appear at 1408 South Horner. Piggly Wiggly on South Horner was a victim of larceny and shoplifting. Stuart Ellis Thomas, 61, arrested and charged with simple possession of Schedule 2, 3, and 4, all felonies, and possession of drug paraphernalia at 2502 South Horner Boulevard. Excuse me. Randy Leah Thomas, 44, arrested and charged with possession of stolen goods, fictitious altered tag and registration at 2502 South Horner. Jose Garcia Martinez, 27, charged with larceny on Oakwood Avenue, Dollar General, was a victim of larceny at the business in the 600 block of Oakwood Avenue. Well, as we told you earlier, the Lee County Board of Commissioners did approve a new budget that avoids a tax increase, ending months of political tension and internal disagreement. The $127.86 million budget for the new fiscal year passed 4-3 on a party-line vote. Republican Chair Samantha Martin and Commissioners Andre Connect, Taylor Vorbach, and Kirk Smith voted in favor. Democrats Robert Reeves Sr., Cameron Sharp, and Mark Lovick opposed it. The vote capped a drama that began before Christmas when County Manager Lisa Mentor and her team began putting in the hard work that would ultimately result in the final budget proposal Commissioners saw first on May 18th. Mentor's original proposal called for a 5-cent tax increase to close a nearly $9 million shortfall. With 4 commission seats on the ballot this November and the remaining 3 coming up 2 years after that, several board members wanted to avoid a tax hike instead. That urgency opened the door to a series of reductions that balanced the budget without raising taxes, while postponing any deeper structural reforms until next spring, when work begins on the new budget plan. To avoid a tax hike, commissioners removed or reduced several major items from Mentor's May 18th proposal, including $1,023,388 from the Capital Reserve Fund for building improvements, and $1 million that would have reduced long-term debt from past bond-funded construction projects. It also removed funding for a $2 million increase in the EMS contract with First Health, effective July 1, those dollars are to be covered by transfers from a different source of funding that will not be available after next year, leaving another hole that will have to be filled when next year's budget cycle comes around. Keeping the tax rate at 65 cents per $100 evaluation instead of raising it to 70 means the county will collect $5.1 million less in property taxes and revenue next year, but the relief to taxpayers may be temporary. With spending tightened across all departments, only three new positions made it into the final budget. Two deputies for the Lee County Sheriff's Office, $367,557 for salaries, benefits, and equipment. One real property appraiser, $82,944 for salary, benefits, and equipment. To make the numbers work, Mentor said the county will draw $2.5 million from its fund balance, a savings account built from unspent state dollars at the end of each fiscal year. This transfer is allowed under state rules, but it reduces the cushion available for urgent needs or emergencies. For decades, county budgets across the state have followed a predictable cycle. Staff drafts the plan, commissioners adjust it, talk of reform surfaces, and little changes. The county's growth tax base, fueled by rising property values brought through rapid residential, commercial, and industrial development, has masked structural issues for years, but the pressure is building. Revenue from new growth often lags months behind the arrival of new residents and businesses, and commissioners across the political spectrum say the current model is reaching its limits. Last week, Chair Samantha Martin proposed one concrete step, a performance audit of all county functions, the first in more than a decade. Lee County Schools District did a similar audit in 2023 that resulted in 97 operational recommendations. More news after this.
7: In the 1930s, America was searching for hope. And then a voice spoke directly to the people.
12: Tonight, my single duty is to speak to the whole of America.
7: Not from a stage, but through the radio. Calm, clear, reassuring. In uncertain times, radio made America feel connected again. 250 years strong, and still, America listens.
11: The council will hold a special called council meeting on Thursday at 1 p.m. in council chambers of City Hall for a presentation and adoption of the proposed annual operating budget for fiscal year 26-27 and consideration of an ordinance amending the annual operating budget for the fiscal year 25-26. The Lee County Board of Commissioners will hold a special called meeting beginning at 6 p.m. on Monday, June 29th. The purpose of the meeting is to address the public hearing and consideration of adoption of the 26-27 fire district tax rates and any other matters related to the fiscal year 26-27 Lee County budget. The meeting will be held in the multipurpose room of the new library on Bragg Street behind the credit union. And a reminder, only a few more days before the deadline is over for filing for the Register Soil and Water District Supervisor seat. Filing will end at 5 p.m. on July 6th. Today, there are only two candidates. But look at sports. Here's John.
13: All right. Thank you, Margaret. Well, the Carolina Hurricanes brought home a championship, and now we're going to see if the Carolina Tar Heels can bring home a championship, as Caden Glauber pitched five shutout innings, allowing just one hit while striking out eight to lead North Carolina to a 6-2 win over Oklahoma in the second game of the College World Series Championship Series on Sunday afternoon at Charles Schwab Field. Carolina's win forced a decisive third game in the championship series and improved to 54-13-1 in 2026. Oklahoma's nine-game winning streak came to an end as it fell to 42-23 on the season. UNC has won 11 consecutive games after a loss, the longest streak in the nation, last losing back-to-back games in the first week of March. The rubber match for the best of three series for the NCAA championship is scheduled for tonight at 7 o'clock. The game will be available on ESPN. Carolina held the Sooners scoreless for the final eight innings, their longest stretch without a run in 11 NCAA tournament games in 2026. Glauber, who just one hit and two walks, allowed just one hit and two walks, picking up his team-leading 12th win and coming up big as the Tar Heels move to 29-0 when he pitches. He improved 2-0 with a save in the College World Series. Sophomore Ryan Lynch started on the mound and allowed two runs in the first inning, then settled down and fanned five with a walk while giving up three hits before giving way to Glauber in the fifth inning. Right-handed freshman Xander Mercurius pitched well but took the loss for Oklahoma, striking out six of the first seven batters he faced before running into trouble in the third inning. He gave up five hits and four earned runs while striking out eight in four innings. Eric Paulson went 3 of 5 at the plate in a double and a run scored, while Jake Schaffner and Cooper Nicholson each had two RBIs to lead the Tar Heels offense. So game three tonight, the rubber match, will be at 7 o'clock this evening as the Tar Heels try and bring home an NCAA championship in baseball. Well, it was an interesting day at the U.S. Open, and on the edge of the greatest collapse in U.S. Open history, Wyndham Clark held his nerve against a charge by Sam Burns at Shinnecock Hills Gallery that never gave him much love Sunday until he captured his second Open title in 4 years. Now, he was six shots ahead at the start of the final round. Clark's final act was two putts from just outside of 50 feet for par that gave him a 3-over 73 and a one-shot victory over Burns. Clark, who won the 2023 U.S. Open at Los Angeles Country Club, became the first wire-to-wire winner of the U.S. Open since Martin Kaymer did it in Pinehurst, number two, in 2014. This sure didn't feel like that. His lead was down to a single shot after just five holes, and the stress followed him the rest of the way. The gallery rooted against him all day, putting their support behind Scottie Scheffler in his bid for the career Grand Slam. Scheffler had his own share of mistakes and never got any closer than three shots all day long. Clark finished at 4 under 276. Burns closed with a 67, his second chance in as many years to win the U.S. Open. Scheffler, in his first try to get the only major he hasn't won, was three shots back when he rammed a 30-foot birdie putt from some 6 feet on the 14th.

0: Second place, Wyndham Clark finishes at 4 under par. And Sam Burns finishing at 3 under par. Only one other golfer was under par for the tournament, and that was Tom Kim, who finished at 1 under par. All the other golfers were even or over par. With the win, Wyndham Clark takes home $4.5 million, adds 750 points to the FedEx Cup points, and a big win for him, shooting a 2-over 73 in the final round. He hit the 64 to start the tournament, 69 in round two, 70, which is even par at the U.S. Open on Saturday, and a 73, or 3-over par, rather, on Sunday. So it was Wyndham Clark getting the win, and several fans were asked to leave the tournament because of their heckling of Wyndham Clark during the tournament. Well, in NASCAR news, Corey Heim pulls the upset with his first career Cup Series win at Naval Base Coronado. And Sunday, the NASCAR Cup Series raced in front of that sold-out crowd at Naval Base Coronado. And here's a report from Motor Racing Network.
1: We are off and running here in San Diego. Shane Van Gisbergen quickly up to the gearbox. He'll clear everybody.
2: Ryan Blaney wins stage number one.
3: One car gets spun around and it's Chris Buescher.
2: Shane Van Gisbergen, he's going to force them three wide on the front straightaway. Rolls out of the throttle, thinks better of it. And there's crashing at the front of the field. It was Connor Zilich and Austin Hill got together.
3: Ryan Preece has won stage two.
4: Here comes Chris Buescher to the inside of Ryan Preece. He'll take the lead.
2: Challenge and change for the race lead. Ryan Blaney goes to the top spot.
4: Carson Hulsenberg is tapped by Corey Heim, and he goes around.
2: Up front, new race leader Tyler Reddick.
3: Reddick goes into the corner. They bounce off each other. It's Heim, though, out of four. That's got the advantage by a half a car length.
2: Naval Base Coronado military time. Locally, it's 17:15. In NASCAR, it's Heim time. Corey Heim has won the Anduril 250 race on the base.
0: All right, Corey Heim captures his first career NASCAR Cup Series win as the sport concluded its debut in San Diego. The Motor Racing Network will return on Sunday, July the 5th, with live coverage of the Arrow 400 from Chicagoland Speedway. That race time will be at 5 o'clock. So Corey Heim gets that win. In a pitch battle against 2311 Racing teammate Tyler Reddick in the closing laps of Sunday's Anduril 250 at the Naval Base Coronado, Heim won his first NASCAR Cup Series race in his 13th start and is first in the top division on a road or street course. So taking a look at the race results from yesterday, it was Corey Heim getting the first spot. Bubba Wallace came in second. Kyle Larson finishes third, Zane Smith in fourth, and A.J. Allmendinger comes in fifth. 6 through 10, Chris Buescher, Ross Chastain, Riley Herbst, Ryan Blaney, Michael McDowell, and that wraps up the top 10. Taking a look at the NASCAR Cup Series standings for the drivers after yesterday's race. Tyler Reddick holds an 8-point lead over Denny Hamlin, 133-point lead over Ryan Blaney. Kyle Larson's in fourth. Ty Gibbs is in fifth place. Rounding out 6 through 10, Chris Buescher, Daniel Suarez, Carson Hosvar, Chase Briscoe wraps up the top 10. And taking a look at the owner and manufacturer standings after yesterday's race, the number 45 2311 Racing Team is the owner's points winner, or winner leader right now, should I say, with an 8-point lead over number 11, Joe Gibbs Racing, and they are 8 points back. And manufacturer results, well, it's Toyota. They've had 11 wins on the season, and they have 118-point lead over

Chevrolet, who has 5 wins on the season. Ford not having a good year. Ford only has 1 win during the 2026 NASCAR season. Next up, once again, is the next race is going to be a Professional Racing Network coverage, and we will not be carrying that game. That is the Toyota Save Mart 350 from Sonoma Raceway. 110 laps, 218.9 miles. Race time on Sunday is 3:30. But once again, the Motor Racing Network will return on Sunday, July the 5th, and we'll have coverage from Chicagoland Speedway right here on your home for NASCAR here in Central North Carolina.

0: Well, Luke Kuechly, of course, is going into the NFL Hall of Fame. If all it was a Father's Day present, it would have been a really nice one. But if all it was a gift, it wouldn't have meant nearly as much to either one of them. But when Tom Kuechly slips on a new suit later this summer, he and his son will be able to look at it and know it was 35 years in the making and took everything that each of them had, because neither of them is the type to do things halfway. Luke Kuechly wanted his father to look sharp when he presented him to the Pro Football Hall of Fame enshrinement ceremony in August, so he asked him in the most Luke Kuechly way possible, with a meticulous plan executed at the precisely right moment, but also with a grin to let him know the fix was in. "They got me," the elder Kuechly said recently of the gesture that causes both of them to choke up a little when they talk about it. He pulled a fast one. The former Panthers linebacker and his parents joined him in Canton, Ohio in April when he was made his site visit in preparation for induction weekend. Tom and Elaine Kuechly were standing there alongside in the back offices of the hall as he tried to his actual gold jacket for any potential alterations. But as you might expect, there weren't any to make. "No, that's perfect," the tailor said with a nod. But during the weekend, there was a lot to do, and staffers from the hall were moving the family from department to department to make all the plans for August. Now, Luke Kuechly says, "I forgot where we were going next, but I got to walk out. Dad, you want to get fitted for a suit?" said the elder Kuechly. Now retired from the family auto parts distribution business, "I wear a suit once a year. I'm not working anymore. I don't need it. Maybe twice a year if we're going to one of these benefit dinners or something. I don't know, but I've got three suits. I don't need another suit. I'm good." He says, "I know why you don't just get measured up," I said. "I don't need a suit. This is going on and going on." And finally, Elaine behind me says, "Just go ahead and get measured." As with many Kuechly family transactions, when Elaine spoke, that was that. "She's the boss," Luke said of his mother, with a nod that comes from years of experience. Then later in the day, he says to me, "The reason I wanted you to get measured is because you're going to be my presenter." Tom said, "All right, what does that mean?" "That's what I mean, but they got me." For Luke Kuechly, this was an easy decision made almost as soon as he received the news of his election from former teammate Julius Peppers, with his family surrounding them. Who better to present him at the Hall of Fame than the guy who was by his side for so many milestones? This is, after all, the guy who taught him how to hunt and fish, and more importantly, how to consider the needs of others ahead of your own, and how to follow through on your promises. And it was a big day Saturday in Raleigh as the Carolina Hurricanes celebrated their Stanley Cup championship, as thousands of jubilant Carolina Hurricanes fans crammed onto sidewalks, gathered around office building windows, even lined up on floor after floor of at least one parking deck to cheer on and wave at the team's Stanley Cup championship parade on Saturday. The turnout that packed downtown was enough to leave their coach, the captain of the team's last cup winner 20 years earlier, at a loss for words. He says, "I am shocked," Rod Brindamore said at the gap between the end of the parade and the start of the rally that would end the day's festivity in North Carolina's capital. "It doesn't happen very often, but I'm just kind of speechless." The Hurricanes brought their Stanley Cup celebration to downtown Raleigh on Saturday, drawing a crowd that police estimate at 150,000 people, according to City Public Information Officer Julia Melstead. That represents nearly a third of Raleigh's population of 506,000, according to the U.S. Census estimates for July of 2025. By comparison, the Hurricanes held a parade around the Lenovo Center area grounds, then known as the RBC Center, that drew about 30,000 fans in 2006 after beating the Edmonton Oilers in 2006 for their first Stanley Cup title. Then came a smaller second parade downtown that drew about 8,000, according to the Raleigh News and Observer. This time, players riding double-decker buses were greeted by what Brenda Moore called wave on wave of fans. They were screaming, chanting, waving flags, and wearing Carolina jerseys, still buzzing from the franchise beating the Las Vegas Golden Knights last weekend. And if you weren't able to attend, and I chose not to attend, it was certainly something to watch on the television stations that all covered it in great detail. For GP Sports, for Margaret Murchison and Sanford's number one news team, Margaret's mailbag comes up in just a minute, but right now this.
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7: Good morning. We're back again to complete this portion of the Swamp Shop. And we say welcome aboard, but this is the mailbag. It's one of the favorites of our Swamp Shop listeners. Just get something in and take something out. And usually it's free either way. Anyway, if today is your birthday, happy birthday. May you have many, many more. If it's your anniversary or something good is happening to you, congratulations. If you're among the sick and shut in, we send you our prayers. Better days are ahead. And if you are a bereaved family, we send you our condolences. The rose still grows beyond the wall. For the rest of us, today is the first day of the rest of our lives. Let's make the most of it and remember to treat everyone you meet better than necessary, because everyone is fighting some type of battle. We're going to get right into our mailbag. We ask that you keep a notepad by the radio or telephone so that if you hear something of interest, you can make that call and won't have to wait until I'm off the air. We're going to kick it off by reminding you that there has been a call from the Salvation Army to help our neighbors beat the heat. Since temperatures are soaring, the Salvation Army of Lee County is in need of some items to assist our neighbors who are currently unhoused and exposed to the elements. They need all kinds of feminine hygiene products, also baby wipes, full body wipes, cooling towels, instant ice packs, water bottles, toothpaste. They don't need toothbrushes. They have a lot of those. They need Q-tips, fingernail clippers, bandanas, and anything that you think you would need that you have in your home. If you want to donate, the donations can be dropped off at the Service Center at 1740 South Horner, and that is over where Sanford Pharmacy is located. got legal issues? 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Miss Consuela Walker, 55, of Goldsboro, formerly of Sanford, entered into eternal rest on Thursday, June 11th at UNC Health Wayne in Goldsboro, North Carolina. 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Interment following funeral service at the Walker Family Rock Hill Cemetery, 3188 Walker Road in Linden, North Carolina. Arrangements are entrusted to McLeod Funeral Home of Sanford. Are you in the market for some good transportation? I mean, the good kind that really takes care of you and they find something for you to drive and you don't have to worry about it putting you down in the middle of nowhere? Then you're looking for my friend Javier at JB's Auto Sales and Repair on South Horner Boulevard, right across the street from the historic Lee County Courthouse. It has been owned and operated in the same location since 2004. And once you stop by to look at what's on the lot or to ask questions of Javier Ventura and his staff, you will know that you found just what you were looking for. Whether it be a car, a truck, a motorcycle, a van, Javier can find it for you, and he gets the best. And they have excellent vehicles. They run good. They are prepared very well. It's just a good place to shop when you're looking for an affordable vehicle to carry you and bring you. And that is why I suggest that you stop in today and talk with Javier. He has some good things on the lot, and you'll be pleased that you made his acquaintance. There are many on the lot now. Maybe for your son or daughter who's soon going off to college, you can't afford a new vehicle for them, but you would like for them to have a vehicle when they leave so that they don't have to call mom and dad for everything that they need. So I'm sending you today straight to JB's Auto Sales and Repair on South Horner Boulevard, and you will be extremely glad you made their acquaintance. Don't forget, the summer program is underway for the Lee County Libraries, and Lee County Libraries has added a variety of weekly and monthly programs to keep all ages engaged throughout the summer, including LCL Lego Days, Movies and Munchies, Adult Movie Classics, Drop-In, DIY Kids Crafts, Anime Club, Book Clubs, History Programs, Family Moving Nights, and of course, Story Times. 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St. Louis Style Pork Ribs. That's that three-day sale, and it ended yesterday. But you can get these ribs still on sale until the sale goes off tomorrow. And when the sale starts on Wednesday, pork products will be on sale again. And don't forget all the wonderful things that's going on at the Enrichment Center. Remember, they do Tech Talk every Friday, 9 a.m. to 10 a.m. It's a program designed for older adults in Lee County needing tech assistance. Please bring your device and questions. And finally, we do have a thought for the day. And I got so many things in my mailbag this morning till I piled it back in my mailbag. 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
10: What number is this, Chip?
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10: Okay, no, I mean, don't get excited, man. It's because I'm short, I know.

0: All right. Thank you, Margaret, for the mailbag. Margaret will return at 12:05 for all the latest here in Central North Carolina. All right. It is now 58 minutes after the hour, and that means we're just about out of time for hour number three. And we'll get hour number four started off here in just a little bit. As I want to remind you, we do have more tickets to give away to Gary Louder and Smokin' Hot. This is at the Mann Center for Performing Arts, and it's going to take place on June the 24th. That's this Wednesday. It says showtime 6 o'clock. And this is a seven-piece soul and R&B performance. All right, that's going to do it. They're from North Myrtle Beach. We'll give away the final pair of tickets during the final hour of the Swap Shop this morning. And, of course, we'll get to more of your phone calls coming up in just a few minutes. We'll get those phone lines back open for you. And we'll tell you about the what Brazilian soccer fans at the World Cup have been warned not to do. And we'll tell you what that warning is coming up during the final hour of the Swap Shop. Of course, that and, of course, your phone calls coming up in just a few minutes. As we break for this hour, air temperature all the way up to 87.2 degrees. The heat index now is 95 degrees with winds coming out of the southwest at 9 miles per hour. That's going to do it for this hour. Your Swap Shop time is now 11 o'clock.
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2: AP News. Good morning, I'm Ed Donahue. The Treasury is temporarily waiving sanctions on Iranian oil. The AP's Sagar Magani reports it's part of an interim agreement to end the war.
3: The 60-day license authorizes Tehran to produce, deliver, and sell its oil. That development came after Vice President Vance's long talks with Iranian officials in Switzerland.
4: The final deal is the house. We set the foundation. We haven't built the house, but we've laid a successful foundation to get to a good place for the American people.
3: Iran's top diplomat notes major progress on his nation's top issue, ending the Israel-Hezbollah fighting in Lebanon. He says that's the first real test of the talks. Sagar Magani, Washington.
2: British Prime Minister Keir Starmer announced today he is resigning. Starmer says the questions in Britain revolve around who can begin vital work of improving people's lives.
5: Those questions have been answered. The question my party is asking now is whether I am best placed to lead us into the next general election. I have heard the answer of my parliamentary party to that question, and I accept that answer with good grace.
2: Former Manchester Mayor Andy Burnham confirmed on social media he will put himself forward to succeed Starmer. The Supreme Court is reinstating a murder conviction in the 1979 disappearance of 6-year-old Eitan Pates. Prosecutors had been preparing to try Pedro Hernandez for a third time. His first trial ended in a mistrial. Eitan Pates vanished while walking to his downtown Manhattan school bus stop 47 years ago. Former Wimbledon champion 26-year-old Markita Vondrousova has been suspended for 4 years for refusing an anti-doping test. This is AP News.
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9: Midway Tire and Auto, keeping you safely on the road, rain or shine. Today will be mostly sunny and hot with a high near 98 degrees. Tonight we'll have showers and thunderstorms likely mainly before 11 p.m., mostly cloudy with lows at around 71 degrees. Tuesday we'll have a chance of showers and thunderstorms after 2 p.m., mostly sunny with a high near 93 degrees. And for Tuesday night, we'll have a chance of showers and thunderstorms before 11 p.m., mostly cloudy with lows at around 67 degrees. That's your forecast. I'm meteorologist Tricia Cook.
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Welcome back into the Swap Shop, hour number four. Getting started off right now, I'm John Mann, and today is Monday, June the 22nd, and it is already hot. Feels like it's 95 degrees outside. And we do have a few clouds coming into the tramway area, as we are expecting maybe, possibly, to see some rain showers as we head into the latter part of the day. And we've been watching those showers work their way through Tennessee and really kind of breaking up now as they're approaching Knoxville, but still a lot of showers off to the west, and they extend back into Memphis, back into Arkansas, right around the Little Rock, Arkansas, and even further to the west as you go further south, just into the eastern portions of Texas. So from about Knoxville to East Texas, we are seeing this rain. And it is quite a bit, but what we were seeing moving through Nashville a little bit earlier seems to be breaking up some as it is approaching Knoxville. And some of these showers, more or less attached to the same frontal system, they extend up to Charleston, West Virginia as well. So we're watching this frontal system come through. Frontal system is kind of a bizarre-looking frontal system, as we are on the warm side of it right now. There is trying to... up to our north, trying to see some of this warm front that had extended up to northern Virginia is now coming back down as a cold front, and that is right along or just into southern Virginia, just north of the North Carolina-Virginia line. And then the rest of the frontal system extends back through Indiana and back towards Missouri and the Arkansas area in West Tennessee are the areas seeing the most rain off to our west right now. No showers popping up in North Carolina, at least none of significance. Had a few in the western part of the state a little bit earlier. Those more or less have dissipated. And just now a few showers just over the Georgia-North Carolina line. And that is north of Atlanta, seeing a few light showers there. But the heaviest of the rain back to the west of Nashville, and also some heavy rain just south of Nashville. All right, so that's where the rain is now. Nothing right now has started to pop up in North Carolina. One difference, though, that we have now that we did not have earlier today is we are starting to see some clouds starting to form. And with the heating of the day and the approaching frontal system, should bring us a pretty good chance for some showers as we head into the late afternoon, evening, and those shower chances will continue through about midnight tonight. So that's what we're looking out for today, and I'm going to see if the National Weather Service has given us any kind of updates on their hazardous weather outlook for today, see if anything has changed as far as the hazardous weather outlook. This morning, we had a slight risk for a 2 out of 5 for severe weather, and it looks like that is still what they're holding at as of right now. Has been no updates. The last update on this was at 6 a.m., there is a slight risk, a level 2 of 5, for severe thunderstorms this afternoon and evening, with the primary threat being dangerous wind gust. And I never saw any delays. Let me go back and check here. We were looking at this accident we heard earlier. Actually, Terry called that in for us a little bit earlier, just before we got to the end of the last hour. Accident on 421 at the stoplight near the dry cleaners. And lots of police were on scene earlier, and other workers, as we believe, heard some power lines were down in that area. But not seeing any delays. Go through this here again.

0: Not seeing any major delays on 421, so we'll keep an eye on it, see if anything develops here, but it looks like things are moving pretty well. And that's, once again, 421 business. And we'll keep an eye on the map and let you know if we do see any big backups associated with this. But as of right now, not seeing anything on the map other than just some green conditions there. All right, Landmark, your one-stop restaurant, is the destination for your morning biscuit fix. 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Got the NSYNC, the Britney Spears, the Spice Girl action figures, and about 2,000 basketball and football cards. Taking the best offer there. And looking for Michael Jordan trading cards. 919-356-2819. Again, that's 919-356-2819. Also this morning, we had the LG gas dryer for $250 at 919-353-5363. Again, that's 919-353-5363. We also had a caller this morning looking for a car at a reasonable price that is running well. And in an ideal situation, we'd like to have one of a senior or an older person who may not be driving anymore, or maybe getting ready to buy a new car and would like to sell your others and maybe get a little bit more money than you'd get in a trade-in. Well, this caller would love to hear from you, and her number is 919-478-9658. Again, that's 919-478-9658. We also had the WW Kimball studio style piano in very good condition, free if you can pick it up by June the 29th. And that phone number is 919-775-8704. Again, that's 919-775-8704. And those are the items that we've had on the program today. Let's go ahead and give you the email that we had given to us a little bit earlier. We're looking for a driver's side park lamp and turn signal assembly for a 1978 Ford Ranchero. Must be either from a 1977 or 1979 Ford Ranchero or a 1977 to 1979 Ford LTD2. No other years or models will work. So if you happen to know anybody who has a Ford Ranchero that they're parting out, give this person a call. And their name is Tom. Their phone number is 207-375-4475. Again, that's 207-375-4475. All right, we're going to give away another pair of tickets to go see Gary Louder and Smokin' Hot from North Myrtle Beach. They are an R&B and soul band, and they'll be performing at the Mann Center for the Arts this Wednesday night. Show starts at 6. Doors open at 6, but show will probably start right around 6 o'clock. That's what I'm finding on their Facebook page, because Margaret asked me a question a little while ago. And I thought I would try and find the answer to it, because I did not know the answer. And so I went to the Mann Center website to see if I could find out how much the tickets are. And you can actually, if you'd like to see, they have a video of Gary Louder and the Smokin' Hots on their Facebook page. They posted it 3 days ago. Wednesday, June 24th at 6 p.m., the Mann Center for the Arts in Sanford. Incredible music for an incredible evening. Doors open at 5. All right, show starts at 6, doors open at 5. But I still was unable to find any information about how much these tickets are. But you know they're going to have good seats because the arena or the auditorium seats about 300 people. So this is going to be a good seats for everybody. So once again, doors open at 5, show starts at 6. And I'm not seeing anything on here. About the price of the ticket. So, well, you can give them a call if you have any questions. Their phone number is 919-888-1158. Again, that's 919-888-1158. Or you can just find their Facebook page and find out that information. And you can also watch a video. But what we need to do is ask another trivia question and see if we can get somebody to answer this question right. The first person who gets this question right wins our final pair of tickets to go see Gary Louder and Smokin' Hot at the Mann Center this Wednesday evening at 6 o'clock. And here is your question. First person with the correct answer gets the tickets. What is the name of the Women's Pro Basketball League? What is the name of the Women's Pro Basketball League? If you know the name, call me up and you'll get a pair of tickets to go see Gary Louder and the Smokin' Hot. All right, the phone line's here, 919-775-1050. Again, that's 919-775-1050. All right, already feeling like it is 98 degrees outside. It is just a little after 11 o'clock, so it's certainly a hot day when it feels like it's 98 degrees before noon. All right, Brazil fans who went the distance up the Philadelphia Museum of Art steps to pose with the Rocky statue left the fictional fighter just as they found him. Every Brazilian fan in Philadelphia to watch their team play Haiti this past Friday at the World Cup who stopped for a snapshot or a selfie with the 9-foot-11-inch, 1,300-pound beast left the statue dressed in only his bronze trunks and boots. We'll tell you more about that in just a minute, but right now we do have a call coming in, so let's go ahead and get to the call. Welcome into the Swap Shop. Good morning. You're on the air.
1: Yes, sir. This is Mr. Darrell Williams. I was calling in reference to the electric bikes that I heard you broadcast. I think it was Saturday, if you still had them, a new big number.
0: Okay. Darrell, hold on 1 second. Let me pull up my list from Saturday.
1: Okay, thank you a lot.
0: And you said this was an electric bike?
1: Yeah, it was it. My partner said they had 3 for sale. The person that was individual was selling them, and I want to check with them.
0: All right.
1: That was Saturday. On Sunday one.
0: Saturday.
1: It wouldn't have been too long.
0: It would have been Saturday because we don't do the swap shop on Sunday.
1: Okay.
0: There's 2 plots, 4x4. All right. I do not see any electric bikes on Saturday.
1: Well, was it Friday?
0: I was in on Friday. I don't remember any electric bikes on Friday. And I've done a search for bikes, and I'm not getting anything there, and I'm not getting anything if I do a search for electric, except for an electric heater.
1: Okay. He may have misunderstood you then. Don't worry about it.
0: All right. Well, I'm sorry I can't find that. But if we did have somebody with electric bikes call in, I'll encourage them to call back in with them.
1: Okay. Thank you a lot.
0: Thank you, Darrell. All right. Appreciate it. It's always a little frustrating when I can't find an item that I'm looking for. Let's see here. 2 stereo receivers. Unless that was somebody, the only thing I'm thinking is that we did have a yard sale on Friday, and I don't know if somebody may have, or on Saturday, I don't know if somebody may have said that they had electric bikes at the yard sale, but I don't have those listed. All right, well, I apologize. Couldn't find that for you. Encourage anybody, if you do have electric bikes, call up, because Darrell would like to hear about them. All right, let's get another call in right now. Welcome into the Swap Shop. You're on the air.
1: Can I ask you a trivia question?
0: Yes.
1: Is it the World's Women's Basketball Association?
0: We're close to it. I'll give you one more shot at it there. If you can just give me the letters, that's okay.
1: Letters?
0: Yes,
1: the women's basketball. Oh my Lord, you got me turning around. I get close. It's got to be the World's Women's Boxers Basketball Association. Not the NBA, is it?
0: It's I think we'll give it to you. I think you added an extra word there, but I think we're close enough. It is the Women's National Basketball Association.
1: Oh, national. Okay.
0: We'll give it to you. It's the WNBA. That would have been.
1: Yeah, there you go.
0: That would have been fine. All right, we'll give it to you. And remind me your name again.
1: Ricky Williams.
0: Ricky Williams.
1: Uh-huh.
0: All right, Ricky, we got you here, and we'll have the pair of tickets waiting for you here at the radio station, okay?
1: What time is that show again?
0: It'll be at 6 o'clock on Wednesday night.
1: All right, sure. Thank you. I'll come get them.
0: All right, we'll have them up here at the radio station. I just want to go ahead and let you know, and I mentioned this earlier, it's two tickets, but they're printed on one sheet of paper. So you have one ticket on one side of the sheet of paper and another ticket on the other side. So when they, you know, run the little scanner over, just wanted to let you know that you'll have one ticket on one side of the paper and the other tickets on the other side.
1: So I need to wear my glasses, right? All right, buddy. Thank you so much. I'll get it again.
0: All right. Thank you. Take care.
1: All right. Bye-bye.
0: Bye-bye. All right. Well, we didn't want to split too many hairs there. He said the World's Women's National Basketball Association. So we'll give him that. He added the word worlds, but it's WNBA is what we were looking for. Women's National Basketball Association, or just WNBA, is all we really needed. And we had the WWNBA, which was pretty close. We'll give it to you. All right. Enjoy the show, Ricky. And we'll encourage anybody else who would like to go to the Mann Center for the Arts, and you can find out more about the show. And you can also go to their Facebook page, find out more about the show, actually watch some videos of the band. And once again, it's only a 300-seat venue, so you're not going to have a bad seat no matter where you are. And I've watched a little bit of the video. I didn't have the audio turned up, but I watched a little bit of the video a few minutes ago, and it looked like everybody having a good time. All right, let's go ahead and get another call in here right now. Welcome into the Swap Shop. You're on the air.
2: Morning, John. How are you?
0: Doing okay. How are you doing today?
2: I'm good. John, I have all kinds of handicap equipment. I got chairs, lifts, shower benches, a little bit of everything. Somebody needs something out there, just give me a call and I'll explain it to them.
0: All right.
2: Find out what their needs are.
0: All right. We will put that on. So we just have many pieces of disability equipment for the disabled.
2: Yeah, and I have a catnapper recliner, goes all the way up, lift chairs. I bought this thing a week ago. We don't like it for some reason. It's a nice chair. She just doesn't like it. It's a bronze covered, and I got to sell it. I bought it from the store that went out of business here. So
0: okay.
2: I got to move it back on to someone else. I can't turn it back in. So.
0: Yeah. Was that this weekend?
2: Monday. Today's the last day.
0: Yeah. You know what? I was watching TV in Raleigh, and I saw an ad pop up for that furniture store that is closing down here.
2: Yeah. Today's the last day.
0: Okay. All right. Well, we'll get that on here. And how much are you asking for the recliner?
2: I'd like to get $550 for it. It was a very expensive chair. I'll take $550 if someone's interested in it.
0: And this is
2: basically... It is a catnapper. Mm-hmm.
0: All right, catnapper. And it's basically brand new, isn't it?
2: It's brand new. I bought it just last week.
0: Okay. All right.
2: I bought it for a lady because she was disabled. She couldn't go down and go look at them, and then I brought it home and she's tried it and she doesn't like it, so she's just going to move it on.
0: Okay. All right. Well, we will see if we can find somebody else who would like to have this chair. And what's the phone number?
2: 910-882-3584.
0: All right, 910-882-3584.
2: Yes, sir. That'll do it for me today.
0: All right. Well, thank you. I appreciate you calling in today.
2: All right. Thank you. Bye-bye.
0: Bye-bye. All right. So we have many pieces of disability equipment, and just call for what you're looking for, and they very well could have it. Brand new Catnapper recliner that is bronze in color, $550. Phone number 910-882-3584. Again, that's 910-882-3584. Again, 910-882-3584. Yeah, I heard it. I was watching TV. Some can't remember what I was watching. It was probably either golf or I was watching several other things over the weekend, but more than likely it was golf or the World Cup. But I was watching something, and all of a sudden, this furniture store going out of business in Sanford. I was like, why haven't I heard about this? I should have heard about this other than someplace other than watching TV in Raleigh. All right. Hopefully, they had a successful sale. And we appreciate your call. And the phone number for the Catnapper recliner and the disability equipment, 910-882-3584. Again, that's 910-882-3584. And we have another call ready to go. Welcome into the swap shop. Good morning. You're on the air.
3: How you doing this morning?
0: I'm doing well. Hope you are.
3: All right. I have a 14-foot John boat. I'd like $150 for it. And my number is 919-928-2986.
0: All right, that's 919-928-2986 for the 14-foot John boat.
3: Yes, sir. Thank you.
0: All right, thanks, sir. You have a nice day.
3: You too.
0: All right, 14-foot John boat, $150. Phone number 919-928-2986. Again, that's 919-928-2986. Again, 919-928-2986. And our number here, 919-775-1050, 27 minutes after 11 o'clock here on Central Carolina's morning program. We'll encourage you to get over to B&B Market. It is a country store right here in the city. And right now,

0: 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Here's their number if you have any questions, 919-292-0933. Again, that's 919-292-0933. They are open Monday through Saturdays from 9 until 6 p.m. That's B&B Market. Right across from the Lee County Courthouse. Great folks over there. If you've never been or if it's been a while since you have been, put it on your to-do list and get by B&B Market. And we're now at 29 minutes after 11 o'clock here on Central Carolina's morning program. We appreciate you joining us, and we are getting ready to take our first break of this hour here in just a few minutes as time is just flying by today. I tell you, I started off early this morning, and I think it just may be a sign of getting older. But, you know, I just had a birthday, and you know, I know as I've gotten older, time goes by much quicker, and maybe now that I've gotten another year older, time is going by even quicker now. Got, 4th of July coming up in just a couple of weeks, and after that, we'll be talking about Labor Day. And after Labor Day, we'll start seeing, not long after Labor Day, we're going to start seeing all the spiders and Halloween candy start appearing in the stores. And then it'll be Thanksgiving, and then it'll be Christmas. And it's all going to be here before you know it. Matter of fact, I can let you know how many days we are away from Christmas. I think I can. Yeah, there it is. We are now 185 days, 12 hours, 29 minutes, and 20 seconds away until Christmas. All right, well, it'll be here before you know it. It's hard to believe we're already to the end of June, and we're already to our first break of this hour. We're going to get to that here. I want to finish up this story real quick, and then we'll get to the timeout. But so the Brazilian fans who decided to go to the Philadelphia Museum of Art, go up the stairs, they left the Rocky statue just as they found him, as every Brazilian fan in Philadelphia to watch their team play Haiti on Friday's World Cup, who stopped for a snapshot or a selfie with the 9-foot-11-inch tall, 1,300-pound beast, left the statue dressed only in his bronze trunks and boots. No taking chances of getting hit by the Rocky curse. Yes, the Rocky statue, long a symbol of resilience, heart and unbreakable bond between Rocky and the people of Philadelphia, has taken a few more hits as of late. Oh, thank you. How wonderful. What are those plums?
1: That's the old-fashioned plums. That's that we used to pick out the trees.
0: Okay. All right. How neat. Little plums about the size of a... that one's about the size of a gumball. And one is about the two about the size of a gumball, and one that is about the size of a not quite as large as a ping pong ball. I'm interested to try those. All right, thank you, Margaret. Okay, so we're talking about the statue and being a bond between Rocky and this town. Visiting American sports fans have long learned the hard way that dressing the statue

0: statue with colorful jerseys, scarves, hats, and anything found at your local rally house has only meant that team would suffer a knockout blow at the home of the local Philly team. Scoff all you want. The bad fortune stretched to soccer when Ecuador fans took over the Rocky Steps and sang and danced and waved flags, dressed Rocky in the team jersey, and tied the country's flag around the fictional fighter's neck. It didn't go well. Amad Diallo scored in the 90th minute to lift Ivory Coast to a 1-0 victory over Ecuador in the first World Cup appearance in a dozen years, and there ain't going to be no rematch. Brazilian fans noticed the outcome, and one of their fan groups, the Green and Yellow Movement, urged visitors to keep their clothing to themselves. The Instagram post warned that everyone is paying attention. The translated text read, "It's totally forbidden to put a Brazil shirt on the Rocky statue in Philly. Even visit PA." Cheekly got in on the fun and tried to warn foreigners that, just like Ivan Drago learned the hard way, Rocky was not to be messed with. Countless football teams, as in American football, not football, so same curse, different sport, have all dressed Rocky statues in their colors and gone on to lose. The Instagram post said, Ecuador dressed Rocky last week. Coincidence? Sadly, history says no. Philadelphia can't wait to host you, but Rocky does not need your kit. Brazilian fans paid heed to the warning Thursday, and scores of fans simply took to the spot in front of the statue, raised their arms in triumph, just as Rocky did after so many fights and many, many movies. Hundreds of Brazilian fans swarmed the Rocky Steps late in the day and left the statue bare. Rocky was roped off as if inside the ring, and four Rocky protectors stood at each corner to keep enthusiastic fans at bay. All right, so they encourage not to dress Rocky up in Brazilian soccer gear. And I guess it's good to know that you're not supposed to do that, because if you do, your team is going to lose. All right, well, I guess that's going to take us up to our first time out of this hour, so let's go ahead and step aside here for a minute. Seeing a little more cloud cover, occasionally looking outside, seeing some cloudy conditions, and right now seeing kind of looks to be half cloudy, half sunny outside. All right, we'll be back in just a few minutes. It is now 87 degrees. Feels like it's 97 degrees with winds out of the southwest at 10 miles per hour.
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0: Magic Carpet Ride from the Canadian-American hard rock band Steppenwolf. The song was initially released in 1968 on the album The Second. It was the lead single from that album, peaking at number 3 in the U.S. and staying in the charts for 16 weeks, longer than any other Steppenwolf song. Now, not only is the 45 RPM version an edit of the album version, but it also contains a different vocal take on the first verse. Despite the single's popularity, the album version enjoyed heavy airplay on FM radio and is still the preferred version on most radio stations, as well as the most commonly included on compilations and in popular media. At Steppenwolf and a Magic Carpet Ride. 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They have a dog wash machine. It's open 24 hours a day, 7 days a week, $10 for 10 minutes. Shampoo, conditioner, flea and tick treatment, and disinfectant, and blow dry. Now, they also handle propane refilling and exchange for you. And be sure to keep up with them on Facebook, as they keep their Facebook page updated just about every day. And they'll keep you updated with on new animals coming into the store, any events taking place. And they'll let you know even if they're doing some hiring. You'll find that on their Facebook page, so be sure to check out Carolina Town and Country's Facebook page, where they know you're passionate about your animals and they're passionate about helping you take care of those animals. Just look for the building with the Purina checkerboard across the top, and you will know you have found the best feed in town. Well, on this date in history, in 1977, Walt Disney's animated film, The Rescuers, is released. First Disney film to get a sequel. And in 1963, little Stevie Wonder, aged 13, releases his first single, Fingertips. First live non-studio recording to go to number one on the Billboard. Little Stevie Wonder, at the age of 13, first live non-studio recording to go to number one on Billboard. All right, that's going to lead us up to our timeout. We'll get that behind us. We'll come back to close out the program and check gas and oil prices in just a few minutes.
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Heart, I Wish It Would Rain, 1967, The Temptations, under the Motown label, under the Gordy imprint, and produced by Norman Whitfield. The lyrics of this mournful song about a heartbroken man whose woman had just left him were penned by Motown staff writer Roger Penzabon. The lyricist had just learned that his wife was cheating on him, and in his sorrow and pain, he penned both this and the follow-up song, I Could Never Love Another After Loving You. Tragically, the distraught writer committed suicide barely a week after the single's release. All right, crude oil down 4.7%. That's $3.63. Crude oil at $73.70 a barrel right now. Gasoline is down 0.8%, which works out to about 2.5 cents. Gasoline is now $2.97 on the wholesale market. Well, that's going to wrap up this edition of the Swap Shop. Can't wait to be back with you again on Tuesday morning. Hope the rest of your day goes well. News with Margaret coming up at 12:05. I'm John Mann. 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Be better.

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Larry Ray Harrington, 78, of Sanford, passed away on Tuesday, June the 16th at Transitions Life Care in Raleigh. He was born in Lee County on September the 5th, 1947, to the late George Vernon Harrington and Betty Sue Stone Harrington. In addition to his parents, he was preceded in death by brothers George Vernon Harrington Jr., Gordon Harrington, or Mo, Bobby Wade Harrington, Glenn Foster Harrington, Kenneth Wayne Harrington, and sisters Betty Joyce Harrington Baxley and Patsy Louise Harrington. Larry was the co-owner of the family chicken business, and he also operated a lawn care business before his retirement. He enjoyed spending time outdoors. He is survived by his brother, Jimmy Harrington, sister Bonnie Mae Sutton, and many nieces and nephews. A graveside service will be held on Wednesday, June the 24th at 1 o'clock at Poplar Springs Methodist Church Cemetery with Pastor Robert Thomas officiating. No formal visitation with the family is scheduled, but for those choosing to pay respects, you may do so at Bridges Cameron Funeral Home on Tuesday, June the 23rd from 11 a.m. until 3:45. 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Mary Grayson Mayfield Ashburn, 71, of Sanford, passed away unexpectedly following a devastating aneurysm at home. She was born in Rockledge, Florida on November the 13th, 1954, to the late Grayson Williams Mayfield and Zelma Wicker Mayfield, or Sally. In addition to her parents, she was preceded in death by her brother, Russell Webster Hunt, or Russ. Mary is survived by her husband of 37 years, Edward Dance Ashburn, or Ed. Siblings Tom Hunt of Florida, Marie Whetstone of Texas, brother Grayson W. Mayfield Jr. and wife Dee of South Carolina, sister Elaine Mayfield of South Carolina, sister-in-law Linda Hunt McBride, and husband Larry of Sanford, numerous nieces and nephews, and a multitude of four-legged friends. Mary was raised in both Florida and Sanford. She worked 26 years at Central Carolina Hospital as a registered nurse, but her passion was serving unhomed cats and dogs through her nonprofit, Lending Paws a Hand, alongside her husband, Ed. The rescue community and animals throughout our area will miss Mary's passion and love for these animals. A celebration of Mary's life will be held at a later date. Condolences may be made at bridgescameronfuneralhome.com, and arrangements are by Bridges Cameron Funeral Home.

0: The preceding announcements have been presented to you by Bridges Cameron Funeral Home, 600 West Main Street in Jonesboro. These announcements are heard Monday through Saturday at 11:55 a.m. and on Sunday at 9:55 a.m.
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2: AP News. I'm Ed Donahue. In Geneva, Vice President J.D. Vance says talks with Iran set the foundation for a deal to end the war. The AP's Sagar Magani reports President Trump loomed large over these talks, even though he was not actually there.
3: From Camp David, the president fired off social media comments that offended the Iranians.
4: They did threaten to walk out, or at least there were social media threats that they would walk out.
3: But Vice President Vance pushed back against thoughts the president's threats complicated the talks.
4: No, they didn't throw a wrench in the system.
3: Adding he told the Iranians their own statements were the issue.
4: When you guys engage in what us millennials might call trash talk, you can't expect the President of the United States not to respond and not to correct the record.
3: Sagar Magani, Washington.
2: The Treasury Department issued a 60-day license waiving sanctions on Iranian oil as part of the interim agreement. There will be a new prime minister in Britain. Keir Starmer says he will leave when a successor is chosen. His popularity has plummeted since his landslide victory just 2 years ago. The AP's Jill Lawless is in London.
5: The leading contender to replace Starmer is the ex-Greater Manchester Mayor Andy Burnham, who last week won a special election for a seat in Parliament with the express purpose of coming to London to challenge Keir Starmer. There's enormous enthusiasm among Labour lawmakers for Burnham because they are desperate for a charismatic leader who can reverse the party's failing fortunes.
2: Britain will have its seventh prime minister in just over a decade. According to current and former DEA agents and records reviewed by the AP, the Drug Enforcement Administration allowed hundreds of thousands of fentanyl pills to hit the streets in New Mexico from 2023 to 2025. A source tells the AP the Dallas Mavericks and Dusty May of national champion Michigan are finalizing an agreement for the coach to make the jump from college to the NBA. This is AP News.
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9: Now your weather for Sanford and surrounding areas. We're going to be staying sunny and hot through the rest of the day. Our highs be up to 98 degrees with a heat index of 104 and winds out of the south at 5 to 10 miles an hour. A 60% chance of showers and thunderstorms arriving overnight. Our lows be down to 71 degrees with mostly cloudy skies and winds out of the southwest. We'll continue with a 50% chance of showers and thunderstorms Tuesday afternoon, otherwise partly sunny skies with a high of 93 degrees, and a 40% chance of stormy weather early Tuesday night. We'll stay mostly cloudy with a low of 67 degrees. That's your forecast. I'm meteorologist Scott Cook.
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1: And now the news. It's a beautiful day outside, but it is extremely warm outside. After a warm and sunny Father's Day, we are expecting to see strong storms and damaging winds today, and that's why it's been declared a weather alert day. Besides some high clouds that we had overnight, it's going to be warmer than yesterday. Today will be an alert day. The Triangle area and our western counties are under a level 2 risk for severe storms. These storms are expected to last into the evening with highs in the lower to mid 90s. Tomorrow, partly cloudy and not quite as hot, highs in the upper 80s to lower 90s. Then Wednesday, highs at around 90, drier with some high clouds. Before the storms arrive today, it will be a very hot day with highs reaching the mid to upper 90s. Heat index values will reach just over 100. A cold front arrives very late today. The humidity creeps back up ahead of the front, and it's hot with highs in the 90s. Most of the rain and storm chances won't start until around 6 p.m. Some of those storms could be strong to severe, with damaging wind gusts being the main threat. A level 2 severe risk has already been issued for most of the area. The front that passes into Tuesday morning will stay stalled near the area, and temperatures will slowly climb back to near 100 by the end of next weekend. Our next best chance for showers and some storms comes Friday, with more scattered storms for the weekend. North Carolina's drought continues to worsen after another week with little rain. Each week, more parts of central North Carolina are seeing exceptional drought conditions, the highest category. In an extreme drought, major crop and pasture losses are expected. Reservoirs and wells are at very low levels, and many municipalities limit water use. The U.S. Drought Monitor is an aggregation of measurements, including precipitation, soil moisture, evaporation, temperature, and reservoir levels, that classifies conditions at 6 levels. It would take more than 15 inches of rain to catch up on the deficit, and much of central North Carolina is likely to remain in a drought through September. Meanwhile, with the weather conditions as they are, we want to remind you that we are in a heat emergency, and when temperatures climb this high, it's dangerous fast. Check on your elderly neighbors and family members who live alone, and bring your pets inside. If you don't have air conditioning, you might want to head to your nearest cooling center. Also, extreme heat is serious. If someone around you is confused, stops sweating in the heat, or has hot, dry skin, that's called heat stroke. You should call 911 immediately. Don't wait. Move them to shade, cool them down with water, because heat kills, and you need to know the signs. And in this extreme heat, drink water before you feel thirsty. By the time you're thirsty, you're already behind. Avoid alcohol and caffeine. If you're working on exercising outside, take breaks in shade every 20 minutes because your body needs it. Never leave children, the elderly, or pets in a parked car, ever. On a 90-degree day, a car interior can hit 130 degrees in minutes. If you see a child or pet locked in a hot car, call 911 now. Don't assume somebody else will do it. So it's dangerously hot outside, and we want you to stay prepared. Remember to wear loose, light-colored clothing. Stay indoors during peak hours, noon to 5 p.m. If your home isn't cool enough, go to a library, a mall, restaurant, or local cooling center. And don't forget to continue to check on the people around you. Kids overheat much faster than adults, and they may not tell you they feel sick because they don't want to come inside. But you need to limit their outdoor play during peak afternoon heat. Make sure they're drinking water constantly, not just juice or sports drinks. Watch for signs of heat exhaustion, heavy sweating, weakness, pale skin, and nausea. 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It was a fairly quiet Father's Day weekend in Lee County and the surrounding areas. There were, of course, some incidents reported, but nothing out of the ordinary. Jadius Amari Jones, 23, was arrested by police in charge of larceny of a motor vehicle, which is a felony, and it's occurred at 109 North 6th Street. David Jean Sesta, 33, charged with larceny at 802 South Horner. Sheets in the 2400 block of South Horner was a victim of larceny. Ronnie Franklin McKeever, 65, a victim of motor vehicle theft on Fields Drive. Tammy Keosha Marsh, a victim of simple assault in the 200 block of West Chisholm Street. Anita Carol Gunner, 54, charged of failure to appear. Piggly Wiggly on South Horner, a victim of larceny and shoplifting. Stuart Ellis Thomas, 61, arrested and charged with simple possession of Schedule 2, 3, and 4, all felonies, and possession of drug paraphernalia at 2502 South Horner. Randy Leah Thomas, 44, possession of stolen goods, fictitious or altered tag and registration at the same location. Jose Garcia Martinez, 27, larceny at 601 Oakwood Avenue. Dollar General in the 600 block of Oakwood Avenue, a victim of larceny. In other news, the county has adopted a new budget without a tax increase. That budget and all budgets in North Carolina must be adopted by July 1st. The Board of Commissioners approved that budget last week, and it avoids a tax increase, ending months of political tension and internal disagreement. The $127.86 million budget for the fiscal year 2026-27 passed a 4-3 on party line vote. Republican Chair Samantha Martin and Commissioners Andre Kinect, Taylor Warback, and Kirk Smith voted in favor. Democrats Robert Reeves Sr., Cameron Sharp, and Mark Lovick opposed it. The vote capped a drama that began before Christmas when County Manager Lisa Mentor and her team began putting in the hard work that would ultimately result in the final budget proposal that commissioners saw first on May 18th. Mentor's original proposal called for a 5-cent tax increase to close a nearly $9 million shortfall. With 4 commission seats on the ballot this November and the remaining 3 coming up 2 years after that, several board members wanted to avoid a tax hike instead. That urgency opened the door to a series of reductions that balanced the budget without raising taxes, while postponing any deeper structural reforms until next spring when work begins on the fiscal year 27-28 plan. To avoid a tax hike, commissioners removed or reduced several major items from Mentor's May 18th proposal, including $1,023,388 from the Capital Reserve Fund for building improvements and $1 million that would have reduced long-term debt from past bond-funded construction projects. Also removed was funding for a $2 million increase in the EMS contract with First Health effective July 1. Those dollars ought to be covered by transfers from a different source of funding that will not be available after next year, leaving another hole that will have to be filled when next year's budget cycle comes around. Keeping the tax rate at 65 cents per $100 valuation instead of raising it to 70 means the county will collect $5.1 million less in property tax revenue next year, but the relief to taxpayers may be temporary. With spending tightened across all departments, only 3 new positions made it into the final budget. two deputies for the Lee County Sheriff's Office, $367,557 for salaries, benefits, and equipment. One real property appraiser, $82,944 for salary, benefits, and equipment. To make the numbers work, Mentor said the county will draw $2.5 million from its fund balance, a savings account built from unspent state dollars at the end of each fiscal year. This transfer is allowed under state rules, but it reduces the cushion available for urgent needs or emergencies. For decades, county budgets across the state have followed a predictable cycle. Staff drafts a plan, commissioners adjust it, talk of reform surfaces, and little changes. The county's growing tax base, fueled by rising property values brought through rapid residential, commercial, and industrial development, has masked structural issues for years, but the pressure is building. Revenue from new growth often lags months behind the arrival of new residents and businesses, and commissioners across the political spectrum say the current model is reaching its limit. Last week, Chair Samantha Martin proposed one concrete step, a performance audit of all county functions, the first in more than a decade. Lee County Schools District did a similar audit in 23 that resulted in 97 operational recommendations. Martin said, I would propose that we do a performance audit this coming year, that we reevaluate how we go about delivering services. We have a full fiscal year before we find ourselves in this position again. Whether the next board embraces that ideal may determine whether Lee County finally confronts its long-running budget challenges or simply repeats this year's scramble again next spring. More news after this.
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1: A driver was airlifted to a trauma center after a T-bone crash in Carthage Sunday night. The two-vehicle crash shut down Monroe Street at the U.S. Highway 15 501 crossover intersection Sunday shortly after 8 p.m. Officials on the scene said the driver of a Kia Soul allegedly failed to stop and yield the right-of-way on Monroe Street and pulled into the path of a Ford Fusion traveling southbound on U.S. Highway 15501. The driver of the Ford Fusion was an off-duty, out-of-county paramedic and told dispatch that air care would most likely be needed for the patient in the other vehicle. Once emergency units arrived on the scene, they requested a helicopter to continue to the scene for the patient in the Kia. The impact on the driver's side during the crash caused the Kia's driver's side axle to snap, leaving a deep groove in the roadway, and the car skidded off the roadway into the embankment on the opposite side of the intersection, leaving the driver trapped inside. The driver's door had to be cut open to get the passenger out of the car, and they were then transported to a landing zone at the Veterans Memorial Park, a short distance away. The condition is unknown at this time. Both vehicles sustained heavy damage in the crash. The crossover intersection was shut down for about an hour while crews worked the scene and removed the vehicles. The Carthage Police Department was on the scene and is investigating the crash. An alleged impaired driver struck several vehicles and damaged property at the Legends at Morganton Park in Southern Pines Saturday night. Southern Pines police arrested the female driver. According to residents at the apartment complex, the driver allegedly came over a curb at the front of the clubhouse and onto the sidewalk. She then allegedly drove down the sidewalk, striking several cars, a large power transformer, and a small brick wall. The driver was finally stopped when law enforcement boxed her in as she exited the complex's main gate. According to residents, they were still trying to notify the owners of all the damaged vehicles. No injuries resulted, and the driver was not transported to the hospital. Legends is located just off Morganton Road. The Sanford City Council will hold a special called City Council meeting on Thursday at 1 p.m. in Council Chambers at the City Hall. Items on agenda include presentation and adoption of the proposed annual operating budget for fiscal year 26-27 and consideration of an ordinance amending the annual operating budget for fiscal year 25. Also, the Lee County Board of Commissioners has scheduled a special called meeting beginning at 6 p.m. on Monday, June 29th. The purpose of the meeting is to address a public hearing and consideration of adoption of the 26-27 fire district tax rates and any other matters related to the fiscal year 26-27 of the Lee County budget. And Friday, July 6th at 5 p.m. is the deadline to file as a candidate for the Soil and Water District Supervisor. You've been listening to the Noon News, brought to you Monday through Friday at this time by Central Electric Membership Corporation, a Touchstone Energy Cooperative. For Sanford's number one news team, I'm Margaret Murchison.
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Mrs. Daphne Elaine Graff entered eternal rest on Friday, June the 12th, in Miramar, Florida. She was born on December the 12th, 1959, in Sanford, to Giles Layton and Elaine Clark McNeil. Daphne graduated as valedictorian of Western Harnett High School, later earning her bachelor's degree from Methodist College. She enjoyed a 20-year career in banking, serving in leadership roles at several banks. She was dedicated to helping others through her work with Disability Digest, where she took great pride in assisting individuals with disability benefits. Daphne shared 43 years of marriage with her beloved husband, Greg Anthony Graff, building a life grounded in faith, devotion, and unconditional love. A devoted Christian, Daphne attended Dade Christian Baptist Church in South Florida for several years. She nurtured her relationship with God through her personal Bible study, prayer, and listening to gospel messages and music that strengthened her walk with Christ. Daphne is survived by her husband, George, her children, Elena Lauren Graff and Kamonte Lemick McNeil, siblings, Priscilla Brower and husband, Joseph, Everett McNeil and wife, Daniel, Erwin McNeil and wife, Cheryl, and Pamela Sinclair and husband, James, her in-laws, aunts, and a host of nieces, nephews, family, and friends. 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

If you can't count on love, what can you count on? Love's going to keep us together, the captain and Tennille, and this is Bill Knight. Monkeys coming up with I'm a Believer next.

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No pulling the love out from under me. I don't want to fall down and hurt myself. It's Bill Knight. 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These are the Animals. Hey.

0: It's a one-of-a-kind love affair, the best kind, I think. Those are the Spinners, and this is Bill Knight. Coming up, Dobie Gray to drift away with us in the rock and roll.
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0: How deep is it? How deep is your love? Those are the Bee Gees, and this is Bill Dyke coming up the Climax Blues Band and couldn't get it right.
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Groovin', baby, groovin' and a-movin'. Those are the Rascals, and this is Bill Knight serving up the good stuff for little O.U. Coming up, the Beach Boys. We're going to go surfing next, USA.

0: the Reverend Al Green, and let's stay together. All right, it's time for our calendar countdown. 8 days until Friendship Day. 12 days until one of my favorite holidays, especially this year, July 4th. And 34 days until Parents' Day. More of the greatest music of all time coming up.
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0: Jim Croce and Bad Leroy Brown, good afternoon. Let's see who's celebrating birthdays today. Peter Asher of Peter and Gordon is 82. Howard Eddie Kalin of the Turtles is 79. Todd Rundgren is 78. Meryl Streep is 77. Lindsay Wagner, the Bionic Woman, is 77. Cindy Lauper, hopefully having fun today, is 73. Tracy Pollan of Family Ties is 66. And born on this day in 1942, Beach Boy Brian Wilson. If today is your day, on behalf of all of us here, we wish you a very happy birthday.
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2: I'm Margaret Murchison with the news. An alleged impaired driver struck several vehicles and damaged property at Legends at Morganton Park in Southern Pines Saturday night. Southern Pines police arrested the female driver. According to residents at the apartment complex, the driver allegedly came over a curb at the front of the clubhouse and onto the sidewalk. She then allegedly drove down the sidewalk, striking several cars, a large power transformer, and a small brick wall. The driver was finally stopped when law enforcement and boxed her in as she exited the complex's main gate. According to residents, they were still trying to notify the owners of the damaged vehicles. No injuries resulted, and the driver was not transported to the hospital. Legends is located just off Morganton Road. The Sanford City

0: 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And for Look at the Weather.
1: Now your weather for Sanford and surrounding areas. We're going to be staying sunny and hot through the rest of the day. Our highs will be up to 98 degrees with a heat index of 104 and winds out of the south at 5 to 10 miles an hour. A 60% chance of showers and thunderstorms arriving overnight. Our lows will be down to 71 degrees with mostly cloudy skies and winds out of the southwest. We'll continue with a 50% chance of showers and thunderstorms Tuesday afternoon, otherwise partly sunny skies with a high of 93 degrees, and a 40% chance of stormy weather early Tuesday night. We'll stay mostly cloudy with a low of 67 degrees. That's your forecast. I'm meteorologist Scott Cook.
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3: Isaac Hayes in the theme from Shaft, a pretty big movie back in its day. Speaking of which, today is June 22nd. 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In 1975, the film Jaws, based on Peter Benchley's novel and directed by Steven Spielberg and starring Roy Scheider, that movie is released on this day, 51 years ago.
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I Like It Like That was a top 10 hit in 1965.

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0: Albert Hammond, it never rains in Southern California. Good afternoon. Let's see what's on the calendar tomorrow. National Detroit Style Pizza Day. I suppose the folks in New York and Chicago will not be celebrating that. Tomorrow's another chore around the house, Fix Your Windows and Doors Day. And tomorrow's also Let It Go Day. 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

0: Chicago, just you and me. Good afternoon. Today is June 22nd. Let's go back in time and see what happened on this day in music.
1: Yeah!
0: In 1963, 13-year-old Stevie Wonder first entered the U.S. singles chart as Little Stevie Wonder with Fingertips Part 1 and 2. Fingertips, which featured a young Marvin Gaye on drums, was the first live, non-studio recording to reach number one on the Billboard Pop Singles Chart. That happened on this day, 63 years ago.
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3: I'm Margaret Murchison with the news. An alleged impaired driver struck several vehicles and damaged property at Legends at Morganton Park in Southern Pines Saturday night. Southern Pines police arrested the female driver. According to residents at the apartment complex, the driver allegedly came over a curb at the front of the clubhouse and onto the sidewalk. She then allegedly drove down the sidewalk, striking several cars, a large power transformer, and a small brick wall. The driver was finally stopped when law enforcement boxed her in as she exited the complex's main gate. According to residents, they were still trying to notify the owners of the damaged vehicles. No injuries resulted, and the driver was not transported to the hospital. Legends is located just off Morganton Road. The Sanford City Council will hold a special called City Council meeting on Thursday in Council Chambers of City Hall for a presentation and adoption of the proposed

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1: Now your weather for Sanford and surrounding areas. We're going to be staying sunny and hot through the rest of the day. Our highs be up to 98 degrees with a heat index of 104 and winds out of the south at 5 to 10 miles an hour. A 60% chance of showers and thunderstorms arriving overnight. Our lows be down to 71 degrees with mostly cloudy skies and winds out of the southwest. We'll continue with a 50% chance of showers and thunderstorms Tuesday afternoon. Otherwise, partly sunny skies with a high of 93 degrees. And a 40% chance of stormy weather early Tuesday night. We'll stay mostly cloudy with a low of 67 degrees. That's your forecast. I'm meteorologist Scott Cook.
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3: John Lennon and Just Like Starting Over. It's time for Money News, also called Striking It Rich News. Check this out. A guy from Atlanta walks into the Westgate Las Vegas Resort and Casino. He plops down at a slot machine called Megabucks Wolf Run Eclipse. And after 3 minutes, he hit a $10.29 million jackpot after betting just $5. It's one of the casino's biggest slot jackpots ever. The winner's identity has not been released. There were other big Vegas slot payouts, including an $11 million jackpot from a $5 bet at Resorts World Las Vegas, and a tourist who won over $1 million after a $25 wager at Fontainebleau Las Vegas. Remember, your odds of winning improve when you try, and somebody's going to win. 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

0: love to replace Barry at Wood Brothers. I'm Susie Armstrong. 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
6: Jesse Love. He'll take his red and white Chevrolet from turn number four to the start-finish line. He'll win at Phoenix, and he'll become the 2025 NASCAR Xfinity Series champion.
0: Jesse Love has been tapped by Wood Brothers Racing to take the helm of the number 21 Ford in the NASCAR Cup Series in 2027, the organization announced today. The defending O'Reilly Auto Parts champion replaces Josh Berry after his departure was announced last week. The 21-year-old from California quickly accelerated through the racing ranks and won the O'Reilly title in just his second full-time season on the heels of an ARCA championship in 2023. I'm Susie Armstrong. This is NASCAR Today on the Motor Racing Network. The NASCAR Cup Series.
6: Green flag is in the air. Here we go.
0: Makes history at Naval Base Coronado.
6: Oh, look out. They're spinning already. Hard into the outside wall. Up front, Tyler Reddick will spin.
0: For the series' first ever race on a military base.
7: 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He can coast from here. Denny Hamlin up off of the corner.
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We are all aware of the period of time known as Beatlemania, but there was also a time called Monkey Mania, and that happened during the success of the Monkees TV.

0: The Jackson 5 and Never Can Say Goodbye. It's time for food news. 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

While this Texas band had a British-type name, the Sir Douglas Quintet were regarded as the first to help bring a Texas sound into the mainstream pop charts. She's About a Mover reached number 13.

0: Gladys Knight and the Pips and Midnight Train to Georgia. We've got travel news. Even though oil prices have dropped below $80 a barrel, airlines are unlikely to lower fares anytime soon. Analysts say strong demand and limited seat capacity give airlines little reason to reverse those increases. Domestic fares are up about 8% and international fares about 18%. Airlines like Delta, United, and Southwest, they say they plan to keep prices steady to protect profits, and checked bag fees remain elevated at $40 to $50 per bag each way. Analysts warn that fares will likely stay high unless airlines significantly increase capacity or demand weakens, neither of which is expected soon. It doesn't say it here, but let's face it, the loss of Spirit Airlines kind of affects demand as well. More of the greatest music of all time coming up.
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WWGP, the hits and only the hits for Lee, Hartnett, Moore, and Chatham counties.

0: the Mamas and the Papas, Monday. Good afternoon. Today is June 22nd. Let's go back in time and see what happened on this day in music. In 1971, Joni Mitchell released her fourth studio album called Blue. It was created just after her breakup with Graham Nash and during an intense relationship with James Taylor. The album is now generally regarded by music critics as one of the greatest albums of all time.
1: Songs are like tattoos, you know I've been to see before.
0: Joni Mitchell's album, Blue, released on this day 55 years ago.

Journey and Lights. Thank you so much for spending time with me today. I've enjoyed every moment. Now, don't forget, tomorrow is National Detroit Style Pizza. I have no doubt the folks in Chicago and New York will not be celebrating. If you're wanting to know the difference between the others, Detroit Style Pizza has a thick, airy crust baked in a steel rectangular pan. You want to know why? 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

0: City, right?
1: Well, originally, they were cooked, the pizzas, in automotive parts trays. I'm sure they were cleaned out, yes. The cheese goes all the way to the edges. The sauce is often ladled on top in stripes or pools. It sounds delicious. Enjoy it. Have a great evening, and I'll see you back here tomorrow.
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